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Moms and dads, it's time to have that talk with your kids. 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

0: 96.1 KLPX, The Doors, Light My Fire. All right, another six are coming up at six. Before that, we're going to hear from Aerosmith, John Lennon. Throw some Danzig and ZZ Top in there, too. By the way, every single Sunday morning, they got me busy here at the radio station. I host two different shows. From 8 till 10, you can hear the Yacht Rock Marina. 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And then from 10 till noon, already another title of a different show that's self-explanatory. The show is called Deep Cuts, and exactly that. 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

96.1 KLPX. All this week, Mike Rapp is going to be giving you a chance to win a blue vinyl copy of the Rolling Stones' latest album, Foreign Tongues. It's every single weekday this week with Mike Rapp between 10 a.m. and noon. He'll be also doing two firsts of the Stones, one old, one new.

0: 96.1 KLPX. Good afternoon. I'm Larry Mack. Inside the next sixer, Led Zeppelin, The Romantics, Don Henley, and Van Halen. We were just talking about Mike Rapp a little while ago, giving you a chance to win a new vinyl copy of the new Stones album. But also all this week, every single day at noon, he hosts the Noon Throwback Six-Pack. Six songs in a row, all from the same year. Tomorrow, no different. Six songs in a row and a little history lesson from the year 1979 for lunch.
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0: Eddie Money and Cheap Trick before Alice Cooper takes over at 7 o'clock tonight. 96.1 KLPX. Extreme heat warning in effect till 8 o'clock tonight, I believe. But there is a chance of rain, but they're saying the rain should clear up by 8 o'clock or 9 o'clock as well. So hot rain is what we're looking forward to. All right, also inside Larry's Junkyard tonight, going to dig out a couple tunes off the Def Leppard Hysteria album, which was released on this day back in 1987.
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3: 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Then driving over to the nightclub that I DJed at, before I started playing all the dance music, I put this entire album on, and we listened to it both sides right off the vinyl that day, and I made the crowd listen to it, having no idea that I'd be playing almost every song off that album almost 40 years later. 96.1 KLPX, it's What's in Larry's Junk Drawer. Here's a couple tunes from the Def Leppard album, Hysteria.

96.1 KLPX, Def Leppard's album Hysteria, released on this day back in 1987. Couple more tunes to go before Alice Cooper takes over at 7 o'clock. 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

0: Allman Brothers, One Way Out, 96.1 KLPX. I'm Larry Mack, thanking you for letting me be a part of your workday, your ride home, and your early evening. 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
13: It's time once again to escape to another world where the rock is always just right and your seasoned host is never short on stories to share. 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
14: Welcome to Alice's Attic and welcome to August. As you can probably tell, summer's still going and mine has been great between touring Europe, enjoying Maui with Cheryl and the kids, and sitting here talking to you every evening. Life is pretty good.

0: So let's get into it. Coming up is a Cooper's Countdown from 1984, a listener email from one lucky nutcase, and a very special birthday bash for a man who co-founded one of the most important bands in rock at the age of 18. But now, music.
1: Alice's Attic with Alice Cooper. Yeah.

0: Every week, Cooper's Countdown is heard on great radio stations like this one. What do you got for us, Coop?
1: The date was August 3rd, 1984. Ghostbusters was dominating the box office. Prince released Purple Rain, and the charts looked like this. Starting off at number 5, Peter Wolf went out on his own with the single Lights Out. At number 4, The Cars switched producers and made an album with Mutt Lange featuring the single Drive. The number 3 slot goes to Bruce Springsteen with a song he originally wrote for Donna Summer, Cover Me. At number 2, Billy Squier gave us the worst music video of all time with Rock Me Tonight. And the number 1 song on this day in 1984 was written by Holly Smith, the same songwriter who gave us Love is a Battlefield and Simply Irresistible. It's Scandal with The Warrior.

0: Uncle Alice and his Kooptastic radio show. We'll be back in a flash. Alice's Attic with Alice Cooper.
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1: Dear Alice, who do you think is the greatest live band of all time? I've been to hundreds of concerts, and I really think it's the Flaming Lips. Have you ever seen them? Pablo. I'm going to mention five bands. The Yardbirds, Paul McCartney and Wings. Bon Jovi Live was unbelievably good. Earth, Wind & Fire. Of course, my band, now. But the best band I ever heard live? Paul Butterfield Blues Band. Beyond anybody's imagination, they were playing blues, but they were so good at it that it was scary. Okay? All right, I'll be right back with birthday bashes, so stay right there.
0: Alice's Attic with Alice Cooper.
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0: Do you share a birthday with Nikki Sixx, Elvis, Britney Spears, or Bono? Well, you're about to find out, because Alice Cooper's going to invite you to blow out the candles for some festive celebrity birthday bashes.
1: We've got lots of birthdays to celebrate today. Singer and legend Tony Bennett would have turned 100 today, but he passed a couple of years ago. NFL champion Tom Brady, actor Martin Sheen, lifestyle mogul Martha Stewart, and Metallica frontman James Hetfield celebrates today. So how about something from Metallica? It's Nothing Else Matters. Well, maybe the money.

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11: You'll laugh, you'll cry, you'll headbang. You'll need to use the bathroom. And your incredibly talented host does all of that at once. 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
12: Welcome back to Alice's Attic. 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Personally, I'm hoping for both. So this hour, we've got a movie music madness tune featuring a prog rock band that recorded a number one hit in a bathroom. A tale from the attic about a recording session I did in London that was so chaotic nobody involved can tell you what actually ended up on tape. And finally, some rock

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1: The 2018 film Night School features Kevin Hart as a smooth-talking barbecue salesman who accidentally blows up his own store and needs a GED to get a new job in finance. While it wasn't popular with the critics, the movie still made over $100 million. But the Night School soundtrack was one of the stranger curations in modern film history, featuring Outkast, Survivor, Otis Redding, Billy Squire, and right here in the middle of it, yes, was Owner of a Lonely Heart. And somehow it works between scenes of Kevin Hart and Tiffany Haddish screaming at each other. I saw the movie. I thought it was great. Very funny. So here's Owner of a Lonely Heart from

0: Buzz continues next.
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2: Tonight we're going back to London, 1972, when we went into the studio to record Billion Dollar Babies. Word had gone around town that Alice Cooper was at Morgan Studios. So one night, toward the end of recording session, in walks most of the Hollywood vampires. Mark Bolan from T-Rex, Ringo, Keith Moon, Harry Nilsson, and Rick Gretsch. As a sober Bob Ezrin watched us, they all played something on the album, but none of us know what the other played because, well, there might have been some drinking going on. What I do remember is that we were just ready to stop the session, and they all walked in, and I looked at Bob and said, we got to get this on tape. I think Harry Nilsson played drums, Keith Moon played piano, Ringo was on bass. It was like everybody played what they don't play. The only person that played what they do play was Mark Bolan. I remember I've got a picture of him with a really nice Les Paul guitar and me singing on something. Anyways, we don't know who played what, but it's on the album somewhere. That album went to number one, by the way. Well, if you want to get drunk and record on my next album, no thanks. You're about 45 years late. But write to me anyway at alice@alicesattic.com. Rock trivia is coming up right after this quick break, so stay right there.
0: Alice will be right back with more rock and roll that doesn't suck.
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0: Alice Cooper has some rock trivia for you. 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
1: What did Chrissy Hynde say when her label told her they were putting out Breasts in Pocket as a single? She told them, "This goes out over my dead body." She told Cream Magazine in 1981, "I hated it. It was a phenomenon that evades me completely. I was honest, very disappointed. It was such a big hit. I was embarrassed by it." I thought that song was terrific. I was embarrassed by one song because it was misinterpreted. "No More Love at Your Convenience" was us making fun of disco. And somebody took it very seriously and started playing it on the radio. And every time they played it, I would turn the radio off. Because I would go, "Oh, no, no, no, no, no, no, no." So let's hear it. Brass and

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23: 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But he does think you're worthy of listening to his show. Crank up the most talented man whose eye makeup is better than yours. The king of your kind. It's Alice's Attic with Alice Cooper.
24: It's another moldy night here in Alice's Attic. I've been here so long, the mold is starting to grow all over my body. Soon I'll just be a giant piece of mold. So we've got a big hour ahead of us. We'll head to Tom Schultz's basement for rock trivia. Plus, you'll get a nice dose of idiocy on Hey Stupid. And we'll finish off with You Gotta Love the 80s with something from the end of the decade. But now, time for music.
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And more music now. It's Alice's Attic with Alice Cooper.

0: 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Time to test your knowledge. It's Rock Trivia on Alice's Attic with Alice Cooper.
1: Where did Tom Scholz record the Boston hit More Than a Feeling? In his home studio in his basement in Watertown. Tom had stocked his basement with equipment he bought from his salary at Polaroid. Meanwhile, Epic Records thought he was in a professional studio in L.A. So while Scholz was in his basement, the rest of the band was in his studio in L.A. just hanging out as an elaborate ruse to keep the label from discovering where the real recording was happening. What a devious man. So let's hear the result. It's More Than a Feeling.

0: hasn't flown the coop. Alice will be back in just a few. Alice's Attic with Alice Cooper.
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0: Now on Alice's Attic, a look at people that are strange and often dense, mindless, obtuse, vacuous. In other words, stupid.
1: Let's check in on the stupid. First up, a man in Virginia got stuck in the crawl space in his house after police knocked on the door and he panicked. That doesn't sound guilty at all, right? Next up, a police chase turned into a boat chase after a man abandoned his SUV and grabbed a rowboat to get away from officers. And yes, of course, he was caught. Nobody rows that fast. And finally, a woman in Tennessee was arrested for shoplifting from a Walmart. But what makes it extra stupid is that she had already been arrested 5 previous times at the same Walmart. Employees had her picture up, and she was instantly recognized. By then, they were old friends, so they just went, hey, what has she got? Package of hot dogs, let her go. Well, you got to love the 80s coming up after this break, so don't move.
0: You're mere moments away from more Alice.
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0: The scent of Aquanet, the silky smooth feel of spandex, and a cassette cranked up on the Alpine in your Trans Am. 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
2: Jason Bonham was 22 years old in 1989. He had already played with Led Zeppelin at the Atlantic Records 40th anniversary concert the year before. He had already shown the world that he could sit behind his father's kit and not embarrass the name. And then he formed his own band. He called it simply Bonham. The album was produced by Bob Ezrin, and the first single was Wait For You. And don't be too surprised if you think this song sounds like Led Zeppelin. So let's hear Wait For You, Bonham.

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11: From early days in Detroit, to teen angst in Arizona, to shock rock in L.A., to his rise to Rock and Roll Hall of Famer, one man is superbly seasoned to guide you through this magnificent musical journey.
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14: It's Alice Cooper here to be your teacher. Ignore everything you learned from school and just listen to me. Who else is going to teach you the important things like how to properly stick your head in a guillotine? Anyway, this hour we've got a live and kicking tune from some Canadians, then some freaky facts to wow you, and rock trivia on our friends in KISS. But now, let's get on with the music.
11: Alice's Attic with Alice

Access will have live and kicking in just a little while. Let's do more rock now. It's Alice's Attic with Alice Cooper.

0: Now, some live music for a dead audience.
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0: It's live and kicking.
2: Randy Bachman left the Guess Who in 1970, just after they had their first U.S. number one. He wanted a fresh start. So after a couple of false starts, he formed Bachman Turner Overdrive in Winnipeg in 1973. Flash forward to 1985. The band had a huge hit with Taking Care of Business, and that's exactly what they did one night in Tallahassee. This was captured for Best of BTO Live, and on stage was Randy and Tim Bachman, Fred Turner, and Gary Peterson. Interesting thing, the Guess Who has a number one record, and he decides, oh, this is the best time to leave. Huh. That's an interesting choice. Anyways, here's Taking Care of Business Live.

0: Alice needs a break, and so do you. Alice's Attic with Alice Cooper.
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0: Alice's Attic with Alice Cooper presents more fun and freaky facts. Take it away, Coop.
1: Well, tonight's freaky facts are sure to amaze you, so listen up. Here we go. The first Inuit Bible was printed in Copenhagen in 1744. I remember I got the fourth copy. Americans spend an average of $1,100 on coffee per year. The Alnwick Garden in England is filled with only poisonous plants. I love that place. The oldest known vegetable is the pea, which can be traced back to 8,000 BC. Experts say the best way to escape the grip of a crocodile is to poke its eyes. I'll remember that next time. A tarantula can survive 2 years without food. And finally tonight, in China, seductively eating a banana while being filmed is illegal. Huh. Well, it's time for a break while you think about all of that, but I'll be right back with some more rock trivia after this.
0: Your teller of Detroit stories, Alice Cooper, will return after these messages.
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1: Why did Paul Stanley write the Kiss song, I Was Made for Loving You? He wrote it as a bet. After hanging out at Studio 54, he bet someone he could write a disco hit faster than they could write a rock song. He set a drum machine to 126 beats per minute, wrote the verses with Desmond Child in 1 hour, and the chorus with Vinnie Poncia. And Peter Criss appears in the music video and on the album sleeve, but did not play drums on the recording. Session drummer Anton Figg did, because Peter was not in good enough shape to play on that album. Anton Figg was so close to being my drummer. But then he got the Letterman gig. So let's hear it. I Was Made for Loving You.

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0: Welcome to the deepest confines of the mind of Alice Cooper. It's a bit dusty up here, and oh, is it cluttered. There's a memory of hanging out with John Lennon and Anne Murray at LA's The Troubadour in 73. And over here is Alice's Cortez High School locker combination. And why is there a random recollection of pre-concert pickled herring in Oslo in 2017? But amidst the mélange, there's a wealth of rock and roll

0: tidbits and knowledge that never fails to entertain and engage. So without further ado, here's your fastidious host. It's Alice's Attic with Alice Cooper.
1: 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It's a lot of fun being an icon. You should try it sometime. Well, if you want to stick around for an iconic hour of radio, we've got an Attic Classic from the first true rock opera, plus more of your insane emails. And I'll top it all off with rock trivia from some Seattle legends. But now, let's get on with it.
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1: May of 1969, The Who released Tommy. It was a double album that Pete Townshend spent 2 years building track by track into the first true rock opera. The song I'm Free arrives in the middle. Tommy's mother had just smashed the mirror he had spent his whole life gazing into, and in doing so, she sets him free. The song is Tommy's declaration, I'm free and freedom tastes of reality. Apparently, Townshend said the riff came from the Stones' Street Fightin' Man, and as far as the drums go, Keith Moon could not get the intro. John Entwistle explained, on I'm Free, me and Pete had to play the drums and Keith played the breaks because he couldn't get into the intro. He was hearing it differently from how we were and he just couldn't shake it off. That does happen. I've been in studios before where I'm hearing a guitar doing something with just a little bit of a hitch, and to me it makes all the sense in the world. And then the guitar player would go, I just can't hear that. I can't think about it and go, okay, I'm going to put that in there. And you'd use another guitar player and they go, oh yeah, you mean like this? Boom. And they do it. Anyways, that happens with musicians. Let's hear it. I'm free.

0: Unlike Elvis, Alice Cooper has not left the building. We'll return with more Genius Radio after this. Alice's Attic with Alice Cooper.
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1: Alice, I have to say you do make a very good vampire, and not the musical kind, but the blood-sucking kind. You had mentioned it on the radio show that you were in the movie called Suck, so I checked it out. Crazy also that Iggy and Henry Rollins are in there. Not a bad movie. Not sure how I missed that one. How did that happen? Yours truly, Danny the Lip. I was asked to be in the movie, and they told me Iggy was going to be in it, and this and this, and I played a bartender, and there was a very bad vampire with red hair, and just horrible. And Calico was the one of the waitresses, by the way, in the movie. And at the end of the movie, everybody thinks everything's over, and then you see me. And I've got these big black wings. And I talk about this other vampire that they killed, and I said, oh, no. I'm much older from a much more deadly breed. So if you think I suck, send your thoughts to Alice@aliceisattic.com. By the way, the music in that was very good. The guy that wrote the movie, the lead character was him, and he wrote the music, and he was in the band. I'll be right back with some more rock trivia after this break, so don't move.
0: 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You think radio this brilliant is free? We'll be back with more amazing Alice Cooper after the break.
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1: What song inspired the riff for Pearl Jam's Yellow Ledbetter? The riff that Mike McCready built the music around was influenced by Jimi Hendrix, specifically the style of Little Wing. It was the song that McCready played live in many of Pearl Jam's concerts. Guitar World ranked the solo 95th on their 100 Greatest Guitar Solo list. Great guitar player. There's so many great guitar players out there now. I don't think you could find one person that would sit there and say, name your three favorite guitar players or who you think the three greatest are. They would tell you three different people every time. It used to be Jimmy Page, Eric Clapton, Jimi Hendrix, Jeff Beck. Those were the four that people would go for. So here's Yellow Ledbetter.

0: Alice will be back tomorrow at his usual time. Please stay tuned to this station. We've heard there might be a DJ doing a show from their basement. Alice's Attic with Alice Cooper.
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4: 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Dee Snider's Daily House of Haircuts is up next. I'll be back tomorrow night at 7, right after Larry Mack. 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
9: Who's a tough guy? 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I am! Is it Dee? 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
9: Today we celebrate Robin Crosby's birthday. Robin was an original member and one of the guitarists in the band Rat. Sadly, he passed away from AIDS at the young age of 42. So here are some things you might not know. 1. Robin was born in La Jolla, California, near San Diego, and met both Warren DeMartini and Stephen Piercy there. It's also where he met one of his first girlfriends, Tawny Catane. Yep, Robin hit that first. Well, if not first, at least before David Coverdale. 2. Crosby was probably sicker and had more health issues than any of us knew. A year prior to his death, he was in the hospital for over 8 months. He endured numerous surgeries and setbacks due to excruciating back pain brought on by AIDS. He also had a terrible pancreatic condition that caused him to gain excessive weight. What an awful way to die. And 3, Crosby co-wrote virtually all of Rat's hits, including Round and Round, Lay It Down, Wanted Man, Back for More, and so many others. I don't think the King ever really got the credit he deserved as a songwriter. All right, let's go back to the beginning when things were good. Here's a song he wrote that helped launch Rat into stardom. From their first EP, this is You Think You're Tough on your Daily House of Haircut.

0: 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I'm Dee Snider. Remember, if it ain't metal, it's crap. See you tomorrow.
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0: Hey, minions, it's me, Alice Cooper, and if you're not listening to Alice's Attic every Sunday through Friday night, you are a loser. You're losing out on hearing great stories from my concert trips around the world and trivial facts about your favorite artists. You're losing out by not hearing the most amazing rock ever recorded. You're losing the chance to hear fans ask me intelligent questions.
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1: Now,

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When he came across this young man sawing on a fiddle and playing it hot, and the devil jumped up on a hickory stump and said, "Boy, let me tell you what. 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
2: Wake up!
0: Frank's up. How about you?
3: All right. Everyone alive? Everyone okay after last night? Rob, what'd you end up getting?
4: The crazy dust storm you're talking about?
3: Yeah. You get any haboob action up there at Red Rocket?
4: Not that I heard it, but I didn't actually look and see what was going on, but I heard it last night.
3: I got a big alert on my phone last night. It was like a dust storm and be careful.
5: Whoa, really?
3: Yep. And so the dogs just absolutely refused to go outside.
5: Oh, no, really? Oh, my gosh.
3: the dogs hear me pulling the drapes back. They hear me unlocking the door. They hear all that, and they come running.
5: Mm-hmm, mm-hmm.
3: And Buddy of the two, he's the older. He's the mix. He's a little more adventurous than Ruby, our German Shepherd. Ruby is the big chicken.
5: Oh my goodness.
3: But I think it's because she's a little bit smarter. I just think she's slightly smarter than Bud, and she knows that there's risk and danger out there, and she's not about that life.
5: She absolutely is a little smarter than Buddy. And like I told you, I can tell, you know, which dog you're talking about or talking to, because you treat Buddy like he's a little baby dummy and a sweet little, like, doofus.
3: He is, yeah.
5: And you actually, you know, you have conversations about physics with Ruby. That's it. You just really,
3: that's
5: like...
3: That's right, yeah.
5: She's got philosophies and wonders about, like, why are we here? She's a thinker.
3: Yeah, she's asking questions. Is it true that because I think, therefore I am? And I'm like, oh my God.
5: Oh my God, you get it. She's sending it.
3: I've never heard this kind of talk from a canine before, but
5: it's amazing.
3: And this was just all with pressed buttons on the floor too.
5: Right. All the press buttons. She talks about her dreams, what she wanted for her life and didn't get. She wanted kids, but you took that from her. She's going through it.
3: She shared with me that she really enjoys going for walks.
5: Yes, she did. She communicated that. Mm-hmm. Walk, poop.
3: Walk.

0: Yeah, I got you. I got you, girl.
1: She is smarter, though.
0: Yeah. So, a little bit of Haboob action last night. And, you know, I'm laying in bed and I'm hearing all of it. But also my drapes are open. Mm-hmm. So I turn on my lamp on my nightstand and I can just see, you know, branches blowing in the breeze and whatnot. I'm not seeing hardly anything. But what was going through my head? What was going through my head was there was a monsoon that took out a bunch of tiles on my roof.
1: Yeah.
0: But like a year ago.
1: Mm-hmm.
0: And so I'm wondering if one of these more current Haboobs, I can't just get into, you know, insurance, State Farm or whatever, and go, man, lost a bunch of tiles.
1: Yeah.
0: Do they do investigations like that to find out if the damage is recent or if it's old?
1: I mean,
0: because I want to do the same thing with my cars, too. I got two cars with rear end bumper dents from one of these boys not knowing how to back out of parking spots.
1: Right.
0: You know what I mean?
1: Yes, so. I know. Yeah. And sometimes it's just,
0: hello, insurance. I just noticed.
1: Well, I don't think talking about it on the radio show is going to...
0: Shut up.
1: I always thought with car dents, you can just do it whenever.
0: They still got to cover it. Bunch of jerks, as much money as I give them. Oh, my God.
1: You'd think so. Mm-hmm.
0: 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It says sunny, high 104 today, but it'll do a feel like of 107. Oh, God, give me a break.
1: If it's over 101, I think it doesn't matter.
0: If it's over 105 to me, it doesn't matter.
1: No.
0: Get out of here with your feels like heat index.
1: But it feels hotter. No kidding.
0: And then tonight, 40% chance of showers and thunderstorms before 11 p.m. and a low around 79. 79.
1: Mm-hmm.
0: I catch myself in conversations with people or just micro conversations, like at a convenience store, a corner store, or something like that.
1: Right.
0: And I catch myself talking in a less than manly, reassuring tone at times. So, for instance, do you have your Speedway card or whatever?
1: Yeah.
0: And then I'll be like, yeah, hold on one second. And then I hear myself and I go, why am I talking like a girl? yeah, hold on. Yeah.
1: Maybe you're being reassuring.
0: No, I am. I absolutely am. I'm being, whatever I'm being, I'm weirding myself out. I go, why am I talking in a falsetto voice almost? I need to bring it down here a little bit, don't I?
1: What, you're going to give him your Speedway card the macho way? You're just going to be like, yeah.
0: Yeah, I got
1: one
0: it.
1: One sec, babe.
0: Yeah, right here. It's on my phone.
1: All right, sugar teas.
0: Yeah.
1: Yep, little split tail. Love you. Look good.
0: Why is Dave Bautista coming to mind? Doesn't Dave have, isn't he like big, giant, like hulky, hulkamaniac, but then he's got a little pipsqueak voice sometimes? I don't know.
1: No, not him, no. Mm. He's got a regular man voice.
0: I feel like sometimes I've heard him a little higher register. Whatever.
1: Huh.
0: Whatever. Okay. Whatever.
1: I don't know.
0: Injured hiker airlifted from Tanque Verde Canyon Falls area. If I'm a first responder and part of my job is rescuing hikers from Tanque Verde, I hate my job.
1: Mm-hmm.
0: I don't want to do it anymore. I want an office job. You know, enough of this out in the field rescuing hikers.
1: Yeah, you got to go out and pick up another 65-year-old that thought they could do the same hike they did when they were 20.
0: You just stop. It's so annoying. And, you know, and then also, like, you think of every time you go, you got to go rescue a hiker and they've got a dog with them.
1: Mm-hmm.
0: And then it just like double and triple and compounds the headache.
1: Yeah. And why are you hiking in the summer? I don't get that.
0: There was I think this might have been up in Phoenix, Christine. Mm-hmm. But there was a fella that was like, man, I hike in the summertime. I don't leave for my hikes until like 10:30 in the morning. And I hike in the heat of the noon sun. And what? I've been doing this for decades. And then all of a sudden he goes missing.
1: Oh, I wonder where he go. Why don't he write?
0: They finally found him deceased.
1: Yeah.
0: On a trail.
1: Yeah, they did.
0: Yeah.
1: But they found him like in the springtime or the winter when people were hiking normal.
0: Well,
1: insane.
0: This is actually recent. But he was discovered by an early morning hiker.
1: Early morning. Oh, that's that's when you're supposed to go.
0: Yeah.
1: Jeez. Imagine you fall down and you hurt yourself and then you have to wait till the afternoon, even if you did leave early.
0: You always have like a satellite phone on you and a small hand mirror. So you can blind a helicopter pilot if they're looking for you.
1: That's excellent advice.
0: Right?
1: Yeah, actually, I think the survival kits come with that little mirror. Yeah. And a whistle.
0: I got to have a whistle. But not a dog whistle, because humans can't hear those.
1: No, it doesn't do any good. Nope.
0: I don't understand why I'm not getting rescued.
1: I got this dog whistle. My dog leaves and comes right back. Every time I blow it, what's happening?
0: Just a lot of baseball today. A's and Reds, 340. Pirates at your Brewers, Rob, 440. Dodgers at Cubs, 505. Padres at D-backs at 640. Just a bunch of baseball. There's a bunch of soccer, too. A bunch of silly MLS and cup matches and all that business. So, let's see. We are chatting with Ben Glebe this morning.
1: Yeah.
0: He's a comedian from LA, hailed by Esquire magazine. One of the next big things in comedy. All of these things left me completely unimpressed.
1: Really?
0: Until I learned one very specific detail about Ben Glebe.
1: Oh, what's that?
0: Have you ever seen the video of Charlie Kirk sitting on his little podcast set having a conversation with someone and the guy pulls out a picture and says, is this a human life to you? And Charlie Kirk responds with, oh, my God, absolutely. And then the guy goes, well, joke's on you. That's a dolphin fetus.
1: That's great.
0: Did you ever see that clip?
1: No, never, but I love it.
0: How you never saw that clip is beyond me because I've seen it 100 times.
1: I have a different algorithm than you.
0: Well,
1: I don't travel in that circle.
0: You gotta see that clip.
1: I'll look at it, yeah.
0: Anyway, that comedian was Ben Glebe, our guest in the 7 o'clock hour.
1: So he tricked Charlie Kirk once. That's epic.
0: And that's all it took.
1: He played a joke on him.
0: He didn't really play a joke on him. He just shined a spotlight on how stupid he is.
1: That's excellent.
0: Yeah.
1: Oh, God. Oh, no. We're saying something not great about Charlie Kirk.
0: Comedian Ben Glebe, hailed as one of the funniest comedians working today by TBS, one of the next big things in comedy by Esquire. But also, that was all 20 years ago. So what happened, Ben?
1: What happened? It was 20 years ago?
0: Well, like 2008, yeah.
1: Really?
0: Oh, yeah.
1: Oh, wow.
0: So,
1: okay.
0: I mean, he's doing great for himself, but...
1: He looks so much younger. I didn't think he had been doing comedy that long.
0: Right.
1: That's crazy.
0: Well, I think he was in college and getting out of college around that time. So.
1: I see.
0: Still might be a very young fella.
1: Compared to me, yeah. Correct. I forget that, too.
0: That's
1: yep.
0: Right.
1: You're
0: yeah.
1: right.
0: Yeah, yeah, yeah. Very nice. Happy Tuesday. Let's get our first break, and then we'll come back and do entertainment news. Spider-Man, brand new day. Has broken all the box office records now. So.
1: It's so good.
0: Yeah.
1: It's really good. It's definitely worth watching in 3D and seeing it, getting that whole experience is awesome.
0: All right. So there's like a hat trick of pop stars, lady pop stars. There's Ariana Grande. There's Tate McRae. And I shouldn't count Kelly Osbourne as a pop star in there. That's my bad. But
1: yeah, not really.
0: But like a hat trick of famous gals. How about that?
1: Okay, that works.
0: And then what do we got? Jelly Roll and Bradley Cooper. Just a bunch of nonsense, really.
1: I love the jelly roll one.
0: Don't. Yeah. We'll have plenty of time to make fun of jelly.
1: So. I can't wait. Yeah. Okay, I'm eager. Let's go.
0: Very nice. So we'll get this break. We'll come back and do entertainment news. We'll make fun of jelly roll. It's the Frank Show. Don't go away.
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2: All right, this hour of the Frank Show is brought to you by Goettl. That's G-O-E-T-T-L. 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
3: Mm-hmm.
2: All right, let's get into this. After an historic domestic opening weekend of $360 million, in addition to $932 million worldwide, it's going to give us the tally of all the records that Sony and Marvel Studios' Spider-Man Brand New Day broke at the weekend box office. So it broke the biggest opening at domestic box office at $360 million.
3: Yeah, check.
2: Beating Avengers Endgame, which opened at $357 million opening in April of 2019. Mm-hmm. Also, not for nothing, Christine, you'll appreciate this.
3: Yes.
2: The difference between this go-around with Spider-Man Endgame and the Avengers movie from 2019.
3: Yeah.
2: I stopped asking colleagues if they saw the big box office movie over the weekend. I don't do that anymore.
3: I remember. It was all it took. You triggered somebody and it was cuckoo.
2: Well, I guess Avengers Endgame, according to MAGA heads at the time, had something to do. There was some kind of like a transgender storyline of
3: that upset him
2: that I'm still not aware of.
3: I'm not aware of any either, I don't think.
2: Biggest weekend at domestic box office for all films at $430 million. That's ahead of the final weekend of April 2019 when Avengers Endgame led all titles to a $402 million weekend. Biggest domestic and global opening for Sony Pictures ahead of Spider-Man No Way Home. Wow.
3: Yeah, you should see it. It's definitely worth seeing. It's
2: one,
3: so
2: two,
3: neat.
2: Three, four, and there's like five more box office records that it's broken. What, 6, 7, 8, 9, 10? Wow, 11, 12, 13, 14. Like, it just, the list of all the records that this movie, this film has broken is just bonkers.
3: Mm-hmm.
2: Wow, I don't have time I don't have time to go through all of it.
3: No, but it's a smash hit. It's great. And it is a solid. I would watch it again. And it's 2.5 hours, but there's a lot of action and the effects of watching Spider-Man. They've never done this before. Just let you ride with him as he's, you know, web slinging and going through New York.
2: So you were doing that wearing the 3D glasses?
3: Yeah. And you can see, you know, like when he puts the, shoots his little web out and then, you know, he kind of like jerks down and then shakes a little bit. You get to do that with him, and then you're just flying with him. It's amazing.
2: Ariana Grande is pulled out of an upcoming stage musical in London. Producer said she plans to withdraw from the public eye for a break from the intense scrutiny that she faces. I saw a photo. It was a fan photo. Some young girl was meeting Ariana.
3: Yeah.
2: And Ariana had her arm around the girl, and then what was the caption someone quoted? It was like, it had something to do with the celebrities in need. Ariana looks so emaciated. It looks like she's suffering from an eating disorder.
3: Well, yeah, but and that's none of anybody's business.
2: She's down under 100 pounds. Well, you can tell that to the entire interwebs, Christine.
3: I just don't understand why they're doing
2: why
3: that to her.
2: Ariana, well, they're just going to make comments on her appearance because she's a celebrity. It's just human nature.
3: That's unfair.
2: It might be unfair, but when you look at these photos, and I have the same reaction, she doesn't look well.
3: If she doesn't look well, but that's, like, again, like, I don't, like, wouldn't tell her that or put it, like, on her page or her Facebook or her Instagram. Well, you know what I mean? Her media. I would never say that.
2: 55-year-old grandma. You're not a 17-year-old super fan. And anyway, Ariana had been due to star alongside her Wicked co-star Jonathan Bailey in a production of Stephen Sondheim's Sunday in the Park with George at the Barbican Theater next year. Stepping back from the spotlight because of exhaustion is like the old hip. Now the new hip is whatever Ariana is saying. Just take a break from the public eye, you guys.
3: She's just sick of people, you know, commenting on her body, and it's got to be awful.
2: I don't know anything about any of this, so I'm going to need your help, Christine. But Dave Bautista may take over Kratos' role in God of War, the TV series. Prime Video is looking for a replacement for Ryan Hurst, who was initially cast as Kratos, but dropped out of the series after he got an onset injury.
3: Oh, that's right. He threw something and like wrecked his, I think it's his shoulder or something like that. He got destroyed. Yeah. And then he could not work. He was going to be out for like a year and couldn't do this role. Can you imagine? Nobody knows who you are. You get this great, great role on a TV series. Yeah. I think it's with Jason Momoa and you want to do it. And then nope.
2: Okay. So we all know who Tate McRae is, right?
3: The Canadian lady. She's a singer.
2: All I know is that she's a pop star.
3: Mm-hmm.
2: I've never heard a song. I've never heard her speak.
3: I've seen her on social media.
2: But I've known about her for a long time. And
3: of course you have.
2: And she's gorgeous, right?
3: She's got a look about her.
2: She's stunning. Mm-hmm. During the World Cup, One of the matches, Tate McRae walks out and does like a ceremonial picking up of the soccer ball or something like that.
4: Oh.
2: And all the players were like eyeballing her. They're like, who is that? My goodness. Anyway,
3: she looks tall. She's beautiful.
2: So Tate McRae, this is the headline.
3: Mm-hmm.
2: Tate McRae responds to claims she's a MAGA supporter.
3: What?
2: And then her quote is, I think it's pretty obvious what kind of person I am.
3: Why would anybody think that?
2: I don't know, but let me tell you this.
3: Huh.
2: The fact that she's being accused of being a MAGA supporter.
3: Yeah.
2: Kind of makes her a little bit hotter to me.
3: I don't know why. I don't get it. What do you mean?
2: Well, like if she's not really.
3: Yeah, she's not.
2: And she doesn't say that she's not. She just says, I think it's pretty obvious what kind of person I am. I love the fact that she's not flat out denying it.
3: No, she does. She says that she has like a lot of support. She, you know, women's issues.
2: Okay.
3: LGBTQ people. She does say
2: this
3: like
2: picture,
3: no.
2: This picture of her in this People.com story, though, I can't stop staring, man. She's adorable.
3: Yeah. Well, the reason that they're saying that, though, is because she's worked with Morgan Wallen. And I don't get it. Just because you're, you know, like in a thing with somebody or you're having a conversation with somebody or you're talking to them at a party, the photo gets taken doesn't mean that you're like agree with everything they do and say.
2: Well, I know, but the internet doesn't have any room for fence sitting, Christine. You know that.
3: They don't have any room for reason.
2: Right.
3: stupid.
2: Jelly Roll taking an indefinite break for his mental health following his divorce from Bunny XO. Said he was taking a hiatus from performing for at least a year during his concert in Salt Lake last week. It truly has been a lifetime experience for me. And in a couple nights, I go to Colorado Springs and do my last show for a year or two. I'm fixing to take some time off and heal. Thank you for the opportunity. heal. You need time off to heal? Okay.
3: I'm sure. Right. Sure you do.
2: Okay.
3: I think he's just getting fatter. And he doesn't want anybody to see him.
2: He's eating all of his Bunny XO stress.
3: Mm-hmm.
2: Jelly's last scheduled performance was July 30th in Colorado Springs. The tour break comes after he finalizes his divorce from Bunny XO. And according to court docs, Bunny will get a one-time lump sum payment from him.
3: Mm-hmm.
2: All right.
3: Yeah, and she gets to keep their dream house that they were building.
2: And
3: they're
2: she
3: still
2: just,
3: building it.
2: And she just bought a Rolls Royce.
3: She did. She said her caption was, sometimes a girl's got to spoil herself or something like that. Oh my God, you're just wasting his money. I love it.
2: Did we have the... there was a entertainment news story yesterday, and I don't recall if we chatted about it. Bunny's headed for Hollywood. She wants to have her own reality show, and
3: yes,
2: she is ready to parlay this miserable marriage to this fat sack.
3: I know. Go, girl.
2: Right.
3: She went from being a hooker and supporting his ass while he was in jail to this. And I wish her all the best.
2: And then finally, it looks like Bradley Cooper and I don't know how to say her name.
3: Gigi Hadid.
2: Gigi. Gigi Hadid. It says they're sparking marriage rumors after they stepped out in matching rings.
3: Oh my God.
2: Don't know, don't care. I hate Bradley Cooper.
3: Well, he's like 50 and she's like 25.
2: Nobody cares.
3: God bless them.
2: Both gross. Mm-hmm. But Tate McRae, my goodness.
3: Yeah.
2: What is going on?
3: She's with a Canadian. Isn't she with the soccer player? Hockey player.
2: Hockey, yeah.
3: That's it. Okay.
4: Oh, listener Steven called in. He said for Frank, watch the first 30 minutes of Scream 7. Tate McRae's in it, so you may enjoy it.
2: Of Scream 7?
4: So, yeah. She's in the first 30 minutes of the movie.
3: Okay.
2: Does she reenact the Carmen Electra scene where she's being chased topless? Because otherwise...
4: He said she's dancing in it, so I don't know what she's doing, but maybe worth a look.
2: All right. What was the listener's name?
4: Steven.
2: Steven! Thank you, sir.
3: Mm-hmm. Good man, Steven.
2: Gonna have to go check out Tate McRae in Scream 7.
3: Yeah, good looking out.
2: Mm-hmm. Very nice. All right. Let's get this break. And then when we come back, we'll share the story of the evacuated Spider-Man screening that happened.
3: What
2: happened that caused this Spider-Man screening to be evacuated?
3: I'm always scared of going to movies, first run movies, because I think, oh man, there could be a shooting or somebody could be crazy. Yeah. Right, I'm always worried about that. Yeah. All right.
2: Aurora, Colorado, Batman. That's why.
3: That's it. Yep.
2: It's the Frank Show. We'll be right back.
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30: I'm Tyler Butler with 13 News. In your top stories, another inmate in the Pima County Jail has died. It is the fourth reported death in less than 2 months. Sheriff's Department identified the man as 39-year-old Jesus Tapia. He was booked into jail on Saturday for misdemeanor arrest warrants and shoplifting. PCSD says his death is not considered suspicious, but we have requested the autopsy report from the medical examiner and will share the findings once we receive them. And your weather going to be another active week ahead. Afternoon and evening thundershowers going to be the norm. High near 103 today. Winds gusting up to 28 miles per hour, so watch those trash cans. Wednesday 101, Thursday 103, Friday 104. I'm Tyler Butler with 13 News.
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2: Yeah. All right, you know, let's just say that you got a friend that works at a TV station, and they're like, hey, I got some tickets for an advanced screening of Spider-Man. You got any interest in going? And you're like, oh, my God, I love Spider-Man my whole life. And you're super excited, and you go.
3: Okay. Yeah.
2: A screening of the latest Spider-Man film, Thrown into Chaos. After one cinema goer reportedly cleared the entire auditorium with their rancid farts.
3: What?
2: Movie fans watching Spider-Man Brand New Day were forced to abandon the screening on Saturday after a foul smell spread through the packed cinema.
3: You know, I was in the, fairly packed cinema, you know, when I was watching Spider-Man, and it did occur to me, if one of these ding-dongs, farts,
2: yeah.
3: I don't know what I'm going to do.
2: So back in 1989, 1990, when it was my freshman year of college at the Jesus College up in Ohio, Christine, and we didn't understand this at the time.
3: Mm-hmm.
2: But we had a classmate that was on the spectrum. You know, back then we didn't know about autism.
3: Right.
2: We didn't know about autism or ADHD or Asperger's or any
3: nothing
2: of that. We didn't.
3: Yeah.
2: We just, you know,
3: thought he was weird.
2: You know, there were people, and I was always drawn to those sorts. You know, because you know a lot of those kids would get made fun of.
3: Mm-hmm.
2: But I had friends in every peer group, from
3: Same.
2: The jocks and the nerds and mm-hmm. the smarties and the dummies. And I yeah. just had friends in every single group. Mm-hmm. It was always nice to those people.
3: Yeah.
2: But we had a guy at the Nazarene Jesus College in Ohio that used to clear out the lobby with his farts.
3: What?
2: He was like, it was so bad, Christine.
3: Why would he do that?
2: Because he thought it was funny. He thought it was hysterical. He'd get like a Domino's pizza delivered. He'd sit in the lobby. He'd watch TV. And then he'd just start ripping them. And, you know, there'd be 20 people sitting around watching TV. And everybody would clear out and go to their room.
3: Oh, it's so inconsiderate. Oh, yeah. Oh my God. Yeah. I mean, you know, that guy's just a psychopath.
2: So
3: he doesn't have Asperger's or anything. He's crazy.
2: He was definitely on a spectrum of some sort.
3: He has a personality disorder. So,
2: what I'm trying to get at is that ever since then,
3: mm-hmm.
2: I got it in my head that if you're on some sort of spectrum, that your air is particularly more rancid than a normal neurodiverse person.
3: Yeah, and you're gonna leave it out.
2: So
3: you're gonna let it all out.
2: Rather yep. than sit through the stench, hundreds of viewers got up and left the darkened screen, spilling into the corridor of the cinema at the Plaza Boca Grande Shopping Center in Cartagena, Colombia.
3: Cartagena.
2: Thank you.
3: Mm-hmm.
2: Footage from the scene shows crowds gathered outside the auditorium with some people covering their noses as they waited.
3: Oh, my God.
2: A person dressed as Spider-Man could also be seen mingling with disappointed filmgoers.
3: Oh, it had to be bad. And then I bet they knew exactly who it was, too. That guy just sat there.
2: I think it's usually not that hard to figure out.
3: Mm-hmm.
2: You know, and but it's always fun to throw in lines like the smeller's the feller, you know.
3: Yeah.
2: Or he who
3: smelled the dealt it. That's
2: right?
3: It. Yeah. Yeah. Yeah.
2: This nerd at the Jesus College was part of the nerds that would sit around and play an agricultural RPG game.
3: I know exactly what you're talking about. Oh, my God, that's crazy.
2: And they had their own pewter figurines yep. and eight-sided die. They had their own grid paper. They had rulers and pencils. And, my God, they packed the nerd into that one little round sitting table in the mm-hmm. in the lobby of the freshman dorm.
3: Oh, my God. I know exactly. I know that game. I've seen it. Yeah, I was in Future Farmers of America in 1988. So.
2: According to local reports, this is back to the Spider-Man screening in Colombia.
3: Yeah.
2: According to local reports, the culprit has never been identified.
3: No, so they didn't know who it was. Like, that's what I was thinking, because I bet they were just like what my mom used to call green sneakies.
2: I've never heard that phraseology before, yeah. But that's great.
3: Mm-hmm, the green sneakies
2: yeah.
3: are the ones that get you. And I bet that's what he was doing. Deadly silent.
2: Mm-hmm. See, according to local reports, the culprit has never been identified. It comes after movie theater employees threaten to quit over teenagers' disgusting behavior and a viral trend. Oh, so there were teens doing viral trends that were grossing the workers out so much, like, we're out.
3: What? Oh.
2: It's unclear whether they failed to make it to the toilet in time or if someone deliberately let off a stink bomb as a prank.
3: Oh.
2: All right.
3: Yuck. Oh, my God.
2: Rancid farts clearing out a Spider-Man screening.
3: Terrible.
2: Keyword coming up around 7 a.m. to get qualified for this week's World Famous Frank Show, World Famous Flyaway Trip to Yellowstone. Good luck with that. We'll get a break when we come back. Comedian, actor Ben Glebe. He has got a Good Night with Ben Glebe featuring Kevin Smith, some other papers. So what is it? Is it like a late night talk show?
3: Yeah, it's a late night talk show. It is the first one to be exclusively online.
2: And it's kind of incredible. And it's on YouTube.
3: Yeah. It's a whole new generation of talk shows.
2: This guy, Ben, is only doing what he did at University of California, San Diego.
3: Uh-huh.
2: He was just hosting his own shows in college, too.
3: There you go.
2: He just continued to do the same thing.
3: Mm-hmm.
2: So, Ben Glebe, next on The Frank Show. Don't go away.
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0: Hey, it's Larry Mack. 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
1: 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Hey, look out on the south side. 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
1: All right. I'm not wasting any time with an introduction. This guy's a big pro. He knows what's up. He's changing the face of late night TV with Ben Knight. With Good Night with Ben Glebe on YouTube. It's Ben Glebe on the phone. Ben, good morning, sir.
2: Good morning, Frank. Christine, how are you guys?
1: Oh man.
3: Now that you're here.
1: I hope we didn't wake you up, Ben. Are we your first interview of the morning? What's going on?
2: You are not my first interview. I've been up all night. I'm making bad choices over here.
3: Yay! Yeah, you're here for a good time, not a long time. Me too, babe.
1: Is this your first radio tour for Good Night with Ben Glebe, or have you done several of these already?
2: This is not my first one. This is my second one, and it's always fun, and I don't know why it has to be so early. Does radio not exist at, like, 11 a.m.?
3: No, not really. This is the only slot.
1: Ben, yeah. I just want to say that there's a very good reason why I am ecstatic to learn about you and to know you by name. Mm-hmm. This clip with Charlie Kirk, I've seen 1,000 times and had no idea who you were, what your deal was, and I only put 2 and 2 together this morning, and
3: that's funny. Yeah.
1: And it was one of those eureka moments. Can you share with our listeners that viral moment you had with Charlie Kirk?
2: Sure, yeah. Very, very strange in retrospect, but it became one of the most famous memes in internet history, one of the biggest owns. Mm-hmm.
1: Yeah,
2: he invited me to his studio to debate him on abortion, because that's what two men should be doing for some weird reason.
1: Right.
2: And in the debate, I pulled out a picture of a fetus, and I said, "Do you truly, in your heart of hearts, believe that this is a human being?" And he goes, "Without a doubt." And I gave him an out. I said, "Without a doubt?" He goes, "Yes." I go, "This is a dolphin fetus, Charlie."
3: So great. And then the Curb music plays and I just die. Why are stupid people so confident? That's what blows me away. Was Charlie Kirk's like going, "Oh yeah, for sure. Without a doubt? What are you talking about?"
2: I think if you're stupid, you have to be that confident. Otherwise, you got nothing going for you.
3: Yeah. Yes. Yeah. I think you got it, babe.
1: No, yeah, that's yeah, it. Yeah. That's it. I grew up a preacher's kid, Ben, so I know that I could be a guest on your late night show. We could spin yarns like you wouldn't believe. My God.
3: You want to talk about stupid? Yeah.
2: I'll take whatever divine intervention I can get.
1: I know, right? Ben, the nature of Good Night with Ben Glebe. I've been watching videos. I'm just being introduced to it, but there's a wall of fans that are part of your audience. You're interacting with people on the other side of the globe on a Zoom screen.
3: I love it.
1: I've never seen anything like this. How has this impacted the nature of what you're doing?
2: It's been my dream for a long time to not only host a late night talk show, but to reinvent the genre and try to make it more unique and try to involve people around the world. That's why we're YouTube's first ever full-scale late night talk show, because we want to try to bring late night directly to people. The audience is part of it. Radio knows that pretty well, but TV, legacy late night, doesn't get that. And I want the audience to be able to be part of it. So I went out and raised money, self-funded this show through supporters. There's no network behind us. And people can buy a ticket for just a few bucks at makeitagoodnight.com, and you can be on the walls. And it's early in our show, and a lot of people don't get the interactive video wall part yet. So if you get a ticket, you're going to be literally like probably one of 10 or 12 people on those walls.
3: and you get a good chance to
2: ask our guests a question. Every episode, you get to ask a guest a question. I interact with the crowd. You laugh. You keep your camera on, your mic on, and you're part of our vibe.
3: Oh, that's neat.
1: Okay.
3: That is great.
1: I want to tap into you and I both as dudes. I'm 55. I'm born in 71. I understand you're Are you 48, 49? Close.
2: I'm 48. Slow your roll.
1: I'm slowing my roll. Talk to me about your childhood growing up and how you were a disciple of Dave Letterman. Go ahead.
2: Well, we've only got another 2.5 minutes, so let me just dive into my childhood. I was born a lonely kid.
3: Oh, dear. Yeah.
2: But David Letterman is the reason I'm a host. Johnny Carson and David Letterman are the reason I do this. I love the charm of Carson, and I love the edgy sarcasm of Letterman. Mm-hmm. I'd like to think I'm a combo of the two, and not as talented, but I like to think that they inspired me. And just trying to create a show that makes you laugh out loud while also giving you something to think about. We book alongside celebrities, thought leaders on every episode, mm-hmm. people doing cool things in the world to level up your finances, to get your health in order, whatever it might be. We just had a great sexologist on the show, Shan Boodram, who teaches the master class on intimacy and to tell people how to have better relationships. And, and we're just trying to change people's lives while making them laugh, first and foremost. And
3: you're doing it.
2: If you want to
3: be
2: part of it, you can, thank you. You can get on our video walls at makeitagoodnight.com. 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You can get 50% off the ticket if you use the promo code when you check out. Good night time. So just all caps, no spaces, good night time. Okay. You get half off at makeitagoodnight.com, or you can just watch it passively for free on YouTube and leave us some comments so the algorithms don't bury us.
1: Yeah.
3: All right.
1: Christine, I had to ask Ben about him being a Letterman disciple because...
3: You are too.
1: We all can smell our own.
3: Yep, sure.
1: I did have an opportunity to interview Warren Littlefield, and I gave him all the time to promote whatever it was he was doing a tour for. And then at the end... I said, Warren, you got to know you're chatting with a Dave Letterman disciple. And he goes, ugh, one of you.
3: You all do have a vibe, that's for sure. Yeah.
1: Mm-hmm. Ben, good on you.
2: So cool.
1: Hey, Ben, congrats on all of this, man. This is all super exciting stuff.
3: For sure.
1: I'm excited to have you on for the first time. I hope it's the first of many. Thank you, Ben.
2: It's my pleasure. And you guys can stay in touch. Just at Make It a Good Night on Instagram. And, you can see our clips and start watching our shows. Yep. I really appreciate you guys having me on your show.
1: Absolutely.
3: We do.
1: Ben Glebe. Yeah. Thank you, Ben. All right. Very good. Very good. Dude's funny.
3: Mm-hmm. Yeah. He's doing the work. I really love this, that he's, you know, taking a chance and kind of reformatting late night so that, you know, with the interactive, because that's the world now.
1: I do.
3: It goes all over the world.
1: If there's one bit of feedback that I would offer...
3: Mm-hmm.
1: It's these episodes are too long. They're like almost 2 hours an episode.
3: Mm.
1: And I go, man, I don't have an attention span for that. What are you doing?
3: Right. Yeah, I don't either. I don't have that kind of time in my day. And I watch hours of the dodo dog videos. So if you're going to interrupt that, you better be good.
1: Right, right.
3: You're not wasting a minute of my time. You better be perfect.
1: Very nice. We'll get this break. We've got Dumbass of the Day coming up next.
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5: Good morning. Hey, look out for a partial lane obstruction due to a fallen tree in the northbound left-hand turn lane at Broadway and Aviation Parkway, also known as 210. And Grant Road is open in between Flowing Wells and I-10 near the railroad bridge. I'm Tep, and that was your Tucson traffic.
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2: All right, Miss Christine, are you ready for some dumbass stories?
3: I am more than ready. I love these. Yes. All right.
2: Let's do dumbass, and we'll get started with what not to do when caught having sex in the bar's bathroom. Here we go.
4: I think you're stupid. Real stupid.
5: You suffered brain damage.
6: Brain damage.
7: Dumbass of the day.
2: What not to do when caught having sex in the bar's bathroom while being escorted from a bar at 1 a.m. for having sexual intercourse in a bathroom.
3: Ooh.
2: A 19-year-old woman spit in the face of the night spot's female manager, according to police who arrested the teen for battery.
3: Oh.
2: Investigators say Haley Serbal was being escorted early Saturday from the premises of She's So Crispy in St. Petersburg when the alleged...
3: Is that a real place?
2: She's So Crispy, I guess so, yeah.
3: Okay.
2: When the alleged expectoration occurred. Expectoration. That's a new word for me. I don't know that word.
3: Like expectorant means, you know.
2: Yeah.
3: The mucus, yeah.
2: I gotcha. A medical term for coughing up and spitting out mucus. Expectoration. All right.
3: That's it.
2: Well, little Haley Serbal, who employees confronted for having sexual intercourse in a bathroom, was being guided to the exit when she turned around and spit in the face of Kalina Conklin, 37 years old, the She's So Crispy general manager. The spit was visible on the victim's face, an officer reported, and there were numerous witnesses of this occurrence. Serbal then arrested, booked into the county jail on a misdemeanor charge. Court records show that Serbal's a defendant in two pending felony criminal cases. She was separately arrested last year for auto burglary and being an accessory after the fact to an aggravated assault with a firearm. In a third matter, Serbal was accepted earlier this year into a pretrial diversion program. Excuse me. Oh, no. Oh, no.
3: What?
2: I'm trying to fend off a cough fit. Stand by.
3: Oh, no. Okay.
2: Yeah.
3: Oh, no. It comes at the worst time ever.
2: Pretrial diversion program. Following her arrest for criminal mischief, cops charged that Serbal, wearing a black mask, slashed the tire of a car parked outside a residence in Port Richey.
3: Let me tell you what's happening here. I'll tell you what I know. This girl is going through it. She is having a bad breakup, and she's upset, and she's lashing out and acting crazy. But honey, he's not worth it. Guarantee. I predict a drug bust in her future.
2: 100%. Sarasota, Florida. A man arrested after Sarasota police say he admitted to intentionally throwing a brick through the front window of a downtown synagogue. Because it was a Jewish place of worship. According to Sarasota Police Department, 30-year-old Brayton Lassinger of Sarasota faces a felony charge of criminal mischief to a religious building with a hate crime enhancement.
3: Yeah, and when you commit like a hate crime and you just admitted it, ew.
2: Police said the vandalism happened at 6 a.m. Wednesday at a synagogue on Coconut Avenue in downtown Sarasota. Investigators said surveillance video showing a man wearing a blue towel over his head and face, throwing a brick through the synagogue's front window multiple times until it shattered. He then left the area.
3: He kept bouncing back, and he's like, oh, he picked it up again and threw it.
2: Police said the estimated value for the repair was over $5,000. And surveillance footage, they got their guy, etc.
3: Yeah. You know what? I love the Jews. They're the best. I don't know why anybody, you know, is upset. Like, they're great. They don't show up at my house. They're not trying to convert anybody. No, they're cool.
2: But this hate goes back a millennia. It goes back over 1,000 years.
3: For sure. And, I don't get it.
2: And it's wild to, you know, see what was going on 1,000 years ago and how all this hate started. And then, well, did you look at that? It just never went away, did it?
3: Never went away. There were dummies just perpetuating it. And what did they? They didn't do nothing.
2: Well,
3: nothing.
2: Well,
3: no, nothing.
2: Well,
3: Not doing nothing. I mean, okay. I know what you mean, but geez, in general, nah, they're great.
2: What do you mean you know what I mean? I haven't said a word.
3: Whoa. Never mind. But I get it.
2: Well, it's just like, you know, the blood rituals that go back 1,000 years. That's what I think, that's what started it. I had to dig into this to find out what the origins were.
3: Mm-hmm,
2: and
3: mm-hmm.
2: And I go, what the hell's going on? And a lot of it's just made up nonsense. So.
3: Yes, exactly. Yeah. That people, dummies, believe.
2: Right.
3: Right.
2: A Minnesota man faces a court date next month for allegedly setting up a homemade spike strip in his yard last spring in an attempt to keep the neighborhood children off of his lawn.
3: Oh, my God. You petty idiot.
2: Kyle James Steffen is 39. He's charged with one gross misdemeanor count of setting a spring gun / pitfall / deadfall or snare, which carries a potential maximum sentence, 180 days in prison and or $1,000 fine. According to the criminal complaint filed in the case, one of Steffen's neighbors in Wyoming, Minnesota, called police in late April to report Steffen was yelling at her children to stay out of his yard.
3: Mm-hmm.
2: When officers arrived, they saw a long piece of thick plastic set in the lawn with about 43-inch screws sticking up from the plastic. Officers noticed bicycle tire tracks in the yard and said it appeared neighborhood children would ride through the yard as a shortcut into a nearby park. The complaint states officers spoke with Steffen, who admitted placing the device to keep the kids off his lawn, and that he'd previously yelled at the kids many times, but they still rode through his yard out of spite. Steffen also allegedly told officers he did not mean to injure anyone, only scare them, but the complaint noted he seemed frustrated the device was not effective in keeping the kids off his lawn.
3: No, honey, kids today are different. They do not care. They'll do what they want.
2: Well, you've seen the videos of like some boomer yelling at a 10-year-old.
3: Right.
2: And then the 10-year-old's like, I'm not giving you my name. Like, they know the law.
3: I saw that.
2: Like, they've all watched so many YouTube videos. They know the law. They're like, no. They're like, well, tell me where you live. No, not telling you that either.
3: Yeah, no, you're a weird old lady. You're stranger danger, and I'm not talking to you. Just leave us alone.
2: And then finally,
3: I saw that.
2: A pair of frisky shoppers clearly could not contain themselves after they were caught sharing an intimate moment on an IKEA showroom bed. The cheeky couple turned the furniture showroom into their own private love nest after being filmed getting steamy on the display mattress.
3: Gross.
2: Shoppers were left red-faced as they started kissing and caressing in full view of families. The pair, both dressed in black, apparently wanted to test the mattress's buoyancy, ignoring other shoppers as they reportedly explored each other's bodies with their hands.
3: Your body's a wonderland, babe.
2: The woman's low-cut top and exposed waist left little to the imagination. The brazen couple even dumped their shoes on the next display bed.
3: Ew!
2: Witnesses said they seemed completely lost in the moment. The incident took place at an IKEA branch in Taiwan on July 16th. An outraged mother shared the clip on social media 4 days later. Mm-hmm. So even Taiwanese moms can be a little, you know, preachy.
3: I can't believe it that nobody, you know, gets a spray bottle and squirts them with, you know, vinegar and water mix.
2: Said her child spotted the pair and ran over to her to tell her it looked disgusting. The furious parent reached for her phone to film the couple. She was so disgusted by it, she had to get a recording of it.
3: Yeah, she had to make sure that she saved it for eternity.
2: Yeah.
3: And put it in her spank bank. I get it, babe.
2: Many online users declared, quote, IKEA is not a hotel.
3: No kidding.
2: Yeah.
3: All right.
2: Mm-hmm. There you go. So anyway, that is your dumbass of the day.
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15: The Colorado River. 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
22: I'm Tyler Butler with 13 News. Arizona is among two dozen states suing the Trump administration over its latest round of tariffs. The tariffs are over 10% and have been placed on goods from more than 80 countries. The states argue the administration used a portion of the Trade Act to replace sweeping tariffs previously rejected by the Supreme Court. Members of the Trump administration have argued that they're acting within their authority and that these new tariffs will continue to protect U.S. interests. In your weather, going to be another active week ahead. Afternoon and evening thundershowers going to be the norm. High near 103 today with winds gusting up to about 28 miles an hour. Wednesday 101, Thursday 103, Friday 104. I'm Tyler Butler with 13 News.
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1: There's been a lot of stuff going on in our country in the last two decades, but specifically the last decade.
2: Mm-hmm. Yes.
1: And Christine, you and I have been working together this last decade.
2: Yeah, we have. Isn't that amazing?
1: And you and I, in that time, have had all kinds of ups and downs over content restrictions from managers that were uber conservative to the point of, you know, they had their head up their own ass, right?
2: Yeah, we've been ordered to restrict our talking. And then one day we just did the puppy kitty talk all day. We just talked like NPR people all the entire show and then got in trouble for that. Okay, so what do you want then? It was crazy. It's a weird time.
1: So, but all that business of us doing puppy and kitty talk was me asserting my dominance over...
2: Right.
1: Over a schmuck general manager that had no business running a broadcast outfit.
2: That's right. Yeah, true. That was a good time.
1: So here's the headline. Conservatives are dying at higher rates than liberals. This is according to a new study.
2: Yeah.
1: Your politics could be making you sick, and conservatives are dying at significantly higher rates than liberals.
2: Yeah, absolutely, because they're so chicken of this mRNA thing, and they don't know that scientists have actually been working on it for 50
1: years.
2: You're
1: going to have to take a breath here, because I know how excited you're going to get. Some of this stuff I'm reading is not related to COVID at all.
2: Then what is it?
1: It's a big health gap that's emerged in the United States. Extensive research examining how factors like income and education shape health outcomes. Political ideology has largely been overlooked until now. And this is has been going on for the past decade. The paper published last month analyzed individual health data from a long-term study of a large representative sample of Americans across all 50 states. So, yeah, RFK Jr. going, "Oh, we need to stop trusting the experts."
2: Yeah. That's what I mean.
1: What?
2: Exactly. And this hatred of Dr. Fauci, I'm seeing all of it. It's just nuts.
1: Yeah.
2: The COVID thing just is recently in the news because of Fauci's testimony or non-testimony.
1: It says here, the authors argue in the study that the divide cannot be explained away by COVID deaths, demographic differences, geography, or the simple fact that some groups are older than others. Instead, they point to a widening ideological divide in trust towards doctors and the broader medical system.
2: Yeah.
1: You got to explain to me how this happened. How is it that conservatives look at going to a doctor and go, "Oh, I don't trust it."
2: Yeah. It's big pharma.
1: No, but I want to know how this propaganda got started. Why did it get started? And who are the targets for it? And why is it conservatives all of a sudden are eating horse paste?
2: I really feel like it is like Russia and China's disinformation campaigns. They are just dead set on, you know, making sure we're fighting, making sure we're sick. I really feel like that's where it comes from.
1: Putinism.
2: Yes.
1: Putinism.
2: Yeah.
1: We found that the gaps in trust and willingness to go to the doctor were no different for people with chronic health conditions than people without. For younger, healthier people, that mistrust may not have immediate consequences, but for older people or those with chronic health conditions, that mistrust could become a matter of life and death.
2: Yep.
1: And then since the gap emerged in 2020, health in the United States has become increasingly politicized. Since RFK Jr. assumed the role of Secretary of the Department of Health and Human Services, federal health policy has been reshaped by the Make America Healthy Again movement.
2: He just did this interview, a crazy interview with a reporter, Dana Bash, on Sunday, and it went viral. It's absolutely nuts, the things that are coming out of his mouth.
1: RFK Jr.'s anti-vaccination agenda has gained ground as more red states work to eliminate vaccine mandates, while MAHA and MAHA adjacent wellness influencers have cast doubt on everything from sunscreen to chemotherapy. And they're still out there talking about the shot, the jab.
2: Yep.
1: And they still think that people are dropping dead from the shot or the jab. And if you're the kind of person that sees this content online and you're swayed by it.
2: Yeah, come on.
1: Just know that you're part of the problem.
2: And one day when you get cancer, not that I wish that on anybody, but and chemo doesn't work for that type of cancer. But you know what will? mRNA.
1: Myrna
2: will work. Yeah, because that's the kind of cancer that I get. Yeah.
1: You get a individualized Myrna cancer vaccine shot. How about that?
2: That's right. And they can save dogs with Myrna now.
1: Yeah.
2: They're saving your dog. If your dog gets cancer, get it tested.
1: Listen, if you're an agnostic or an atheist, nobody expects you to be at church on Sunday.
2: Thank God.
1: Right?
2: Right.
1: But if you're a religious type, that doesn't mean the opposite, that you stop believing in medicine.
2: Right? Didn't God create doctors too and then gave us the opportunity to get healthy?
1: Like, just you, come on. Why don't you use the brains God gave you?
2: That's right.
1: What the hell?
2: I know. RFK's wrong. And he's not smart.
1: He likes to brag about how he'll eat anything and he has a non-existent gag reflex.
2: Great.
1: And you're listening to that?
2: The guy who took heroin for 14 years and said he made him better?
1: The guy that said, wow, we should stop trusting the experts.
2: Yeah.
1: What?
2: Yeah.
1: You believe that?
2: I know, babe.
1: Let me smack you around a little bit. Smack, smack, smack, smack, smack, smack, smack. Do what your daddy should have done years ago.
2: He is speaking. Right.
1: Yeah. It's the Frank Show. We'll be right back.
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4: Hey, it's Mike Rapp, your midday guy. All this week, I have copies of Foreign Tongues in the blue vinyl format. Also have a bunch of twofers coming up from the Rolling Stones. I'm going to pass out that vinyl. Keep it here. It's 96.1 KLPX.
5: Good morning. Hey, there's an accident with injury at East Forlow Road and North Geronimo Avenue. You have Prince, Stone, Glen, or First Avenue as time savers. Also, there's an accident with injury at East Grant Road and Northway Avenue. Country Club, Dodge, or Glen to avoid. Also, there's a traffic hazard at West Hardy Road and North Oracle Road. I'm Tep, and that was your Tucson traffic.
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1: Oh, boy. All right. I just looked at... I'm very nervous about looking at my bank balance. I don't like looking at it.
2: Oh, me neither. Yeah, I get it.
1: Mm-hmm. It makes me terrified. Makes me nervous.
2: Yeah, same.
1: But... I do have a few dollars left until the 15th, so maybe maybe I eat today.
2: Good for you.
1: Yeah.
2: That's always nice. You know, you can always go to the food bank. I used to do that.
1: I cannot go to the food bank.
2: Why not?
1: I don't qualify.
2: You don't have to qualify. If you need food, you need food. They don't even ask you about your income. It doesn't matter.
1: I would just go hungry. I've got plenty of ramen noodles and eggs, so...
2: Okay, but the kids need food.
1: Yeah, the kids, they got their own money. They take care of themselves. Go to your mom's house.
2: And bring back a couple apples while you're at it.
1: Yeah.
2: Tell them to bring something home.
1: Tell her to make an extra BLT for the old man, too.
2: Uh-huh. Yeah, okay, that's your food bank then. Yeah, if you need food, just go to grandma's. Yeah.
1: Like, grandma's got a freezer packed full of stuff that she's never going to eat.
2: I know. Go shopping.
1: You know,
2: that's what my kids do.
1: And my pantry and my freezer are bare naked ladies. Nothing
2: empty
1: going
2: milk
1: on.
2: Jugs.
1: Nothing going on at all. No milk jugs. Everything. Mm. It's just a pitcher of water in my refrigerator right now.
2: Oh my goodness. Yeah. Well, honey, yeah. Go to tell the boys to go to grandma's and take a grocery bag. Load up. Go shopping. That's what my kids do.
1: The dice are hot and the cash is calling at Casino del Sol. Roll the dice, and if you hit five of a kind, you'll take home $5,000 in cool cash. Visit Club Soul for complete details. MySpace is seeking a revival. Its owners are planning a comeback effort for the once popular social media platform. I would just say flat out, I'm not interested in any more social media platforms. There's enough already.
2: I agree, but I loved MySpace. It was different, and I loved having my own like front page.
1: Yeah,
2: it was neat.
1: I got MySpace is going to remain in that aughts era for me. I'm not going to revive it. I rarely use Blue Note or Threads. I hardly ever use Twitter. I've been off Facebook altogether for a decade now. It's just really like all social media does is upset me. Everything's fake. The people are fake. They're all AI. All these hot chicks are AI generated. The comment sections are filled with dumb boomers. Hey, babe. Okay, you're talking to an AI creation, you moron. And who needs it? I'm out of the demo now, Christine.
2: Yeah, that's true. I'm seeing so many. You're talking about AI videos, but AI like lectures online that aren't real, or like Jimmy Kimmel. I saw the other day, it was an AI Jimmy Kimmel's talking about, you know, politics and stuff. Just stuff that doesn't happen.
1: No.
2: It was so weird. I'm seeing tons and tons of like fake misinformation presented as real.
1: So you're seeing AI in the form of fake news, and I'm seeing AI in the form of fake boobs. I prefer my algorithm to yours every day of the week.
2: Well, and reverse. Like, I prefer mine to yours any day. That's just how it goes. You know what I mean? So when you're saying, like, oh, you haven't seen this meme or whatever? No. No, because I'm constantly...
1: Which meme?
2: I have a different type of thing.
1: Which meme?
2: You know?
1: Which meme was I referencing?
2: I don't know. I think maybe it was the Charlie Kirk one that we were talking to Ben Gleave about earlier, and I had never seen it.
1: I got you.
2: You were like, how have you never seen that? And I'm like, I just have a different algorithm, babe.
1: Right.
2: Just different circle.
1: So, but I was very confused, like, how these old boomer dudes can't suss out that's not a real woman. There's a polished look to AI videos. They all look the same. Like, it's immediately noticeable.
2: Right. And they can't tell. I mean, when I'm looking at an AI video that's, you know, spreading misinformation, this is on YouTube, and I'm seeing it, and then all the comments are like, I knew it. This is great. Richard Feynman's right. And I'm like, Richard Feynman didn't say that. This isn't him. What are you talking about? I'm just stunned that these, like, over 50 our age or older are just idiots.
1: Oh, well. And that's why I've just dived into sports, because there's certainly politics in sports. There's no getting away from it.
2: No, that's true.
1: But I don't have to, like, get frustrated by how dumb people are. There's dumb sports banter, but that's a different type of frustration, you know?
2: That is. I know that.
1: Right. Mm-hmm. I go, okay. All right. You're just saying that because you were born into supporting that club and you're an idiot also.
2: Right. You know, your dad liked the Steelers and now here you are. You like the Steelers. That's so weird. But okay.
1: Do you think that's weird?
2: Oh, yeah.
1: Really?
2: To like something just because your dad did? Yeah.
1: Oh, that's global, though.
2: Yeah, it is.
1: That's global with sports and fandom of sports and all that. Yeah. Generation after generation after generation of Buffalo Bills fans. Just be grateful you weren't born into a New York Jets family. How about that?
2: All right. And at least you're not an Eagles fan. It could be worse. Yeah.
1: No, exactly. The Eagles are doing well lately. They've won a couple Super Bowls, you know, so whatever.
2: No, that's true, but their fans suck.
1: Oh, that's all.
2: The Eagles don't
1: that's
2: suck.
1: That's all Philly sports fans, though.
2: Yeah, Philly sports fans are the worst.
1: All Philly sports fans. It's the Frank Show. We'll be right back.
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5: Good morning. Hey, there's an accident with injury at East Forlow Road and North Geronimo Avenue. You have Prince, Stone, Glen, or First Avenue as time savers. Also, there's an accident with injury at East Grant Road and Northway Avenue. Country Club, Dodge, or Glen to avoid. Also, there's a traffic hazard at West Hardy Road and North Oracle Road. I'm Tep, and that was your Tucson traffic.
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1: All right, this part of the Frank Show is brought to you by Cummings Plumbing. For heating, air, and plumbing, call Cummings. All right, so it turns out this this extreme diarrhea that's ripping through North America has actually killed some people now.
2: Oh, it's gonna. Yes.
1: No, it has.
2: Yeah. I just meant like, and it will do more. Yes.
1: But you said 5 people in Michigan, and this article that I have here says 2.
2: Yeah, I thought I read somewhere 5, but, you know, it's there's so much misinformation. I think that's wrong. I think 2 is the right.
1: Two people have died in the cyclospora outbreak in Michigan. The Michigan announced on Monday, yesterday, these are the first deaths confirmed in the United States related to the microscopic parasite.
2: Mm-hmm.
1: So now we got some dead folk because of it.
2: Yeah, and we're going to have more. 9 states have been confirmed that are affected with cyclospora. Do we have it in Arizona yet? I haven't looked that up.
1: The internet is referring to cyclospora as the Maha Trots.
2: It's not funny because there's people dying, but that's great.
1: But this is what happens when Republicans implement their anti-government agenda.
2: Mm-hmm.
1: Yeah, nice work, Donald Trump, creating the worst diarrhea outbreak this century. You know, it was like the guy that owns Temu sent word through. Who's the guy that was always hanging out on the boat with the Chinese?
2: That guy. I forget him. Yeah.
1: So the Chinese guy tells the fat guy that wears 7 shirts.
2: Steve Bannon.
1: Yeah, he tells Steve Bannon. He goes, "Hey, you tell Trump I can do a diarrhea outbreak."
2: Mm-hmm.
1: And so Steve Bannon gets on the WhatsApp with Trump.
2: Mm-hmm. Right, Signal or whatever. Yeah.
1: And he's like, "Hey, listen, a Chinese guy over here is telling me we can do a diarrhea outbreak."
2: Mm-hmm.
1: And then Trump's like, "Oh, tell me more."
2: Yes, because Steve Bannon, he did say that that's his, he always advised Trump, flood the zone with S, right?
1: Right.
2: So he just always said that. And that's what we're doing now, but literally doing it.
1: So this is from an article called "How Donald Trump Created the Worst Diarrhea Outbreak This Century."
2: Yeah,
1: it says on the food side of the equation, Trump has wreaked havoc on American food safety infrastructure.
2: Mm-hmm.
1: As part of his initial wholesale attack on state capacity in February 2025, he dissolved the U.S. Department of Agriculture National Advisory Committee on Microbiological Criteria for Foods.
2: That's right. He thinks that they're nerds and they're boring.
1: Which was set up under President Reagan in 1988 to give scientific advice and coordinate best practices for defending against dangerous microbes at all levels of the government. Well, wouldn't you know it, just before destroying the committee, it was working on advice regarding foodborne illness outbreaks.
2: Yeah. And then he's like, "Ugh, I don't like talking about this. This is stupid."
1: Yeah, but
2: get rid of it.
1: But this is his ongoing policy going back to 2015 when he announced he was running for president of do the most harm. And so that's what he's doing, you know, like the answer to every question, you know, like, what would Jesus do?
2: Yeah.
1: For Trump, it's what would Putin do?
2: I know. I always think like, I'm like, if he isn't an agent of Putin, I feel like, what would that look like? I mean, it would look like this, I think.
1: If he was or was not an agent of Putin?
2: Or if he was, I think he'd be doing the same things.
1: That's right.
2: You know what I mean?
1: Well, you can't say he's not doing Putin's bidding. It's impossible to say that.
2: There's too many connections. Yeah.
1: Right. You just can't. You can't.
2: No, I know.
1: If he was not an agent of Putin, well, then we probably wouldn't have 2 dead in Michigan from the Maha Trots.
2: Yeah, and this goes back to even COVID. We got COVID because he withdrew. They closed the agency that monitored viruses, and there was only one guy there, so they couldn't do it anymore.
1: But even like apart from that, like remember all the PP, what was it? PP, personal
2: PPE,
1: protection, PPE, personal protection equipment.
2: Yeah.
1: Jared Kushner was stealing pallets of it.
2: Yeah, I remember that.
1: And selling it on the black market.
2: Crazy.
1: That's the kind of people we have in charge. So,
2: Yeah, that's, I know. And we do have 30 cases local in Arizona of cyclospora confirmed. And they've been identified in Maricopa and Pima County.
1: All right. Well, just be careful. Be careful when you're eating your garden salad, you know?
2: Yeah, or just start planting some, because lettuce grows so fast, you can have it in like 3 weeks.
1: You got to stop.
2: Grow it.
1: No.
2: Just get some dirt, throw some seeds
1: in. No, people aren't homesteading like your homestead dream, Kristen.
2: You kind of, but you can do it.
1: Yeah, all right.
2: It's weird people don't.
1: It's the Frank Show. We'll be right back.
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1: 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Here's Frank.
2: All right. Aaron Rodgers needs to stop making it so easy for me to make fun of him.
3: I know. It's like he just walks into it. He's so stupid.
2: No, this guy's like a... He's just like dumb as a bag of penises. He is the biggest... I hate his guts so hard. And again, this has nothing to do with football. Mm-hmm. And it's got everything to do with his politics. He is... dumb as a wart on my anus. And I hate him. I hate him. I hate him. I hate him.
3: Mm-hmm. Yeah, it's real stupid.
2: Your Windows device has not been scanned. It's happened again. Malware and virus. Have you emailed Rob? You get a chance to email Scott about this constant security protection center thing that's always popping up on this computer here?
3: Yeah, you know what's happening? It's happening to me too now. I'm like the article from Deadline earlier about, I don't know, the Tom Holland or something, you know, Spider-Man. It would not load or whatever. Would not. Just kept getting a virus thing.
2: So, what's his name? Aaron Rodgers goes on this Pat McAfee show. Pat McAfee's asking him about another season with the Steelers. Mm-hmm. And this is, you're never going to guess what he says in response to this Aaron Rodgers. He's so funny. It's almost like he's got a team of comedy writers headed by Bruce Valanche working for him.
4: You know? A couple times today, because you've been very open about coming back for this year, last rodeo, and you talked about your wife saying, hey, have another year. Mike McCarthy being here, obviously a big deal. Can you tell us about the mindset of coming into your last season? Like, that's a real thing, it feels like, because is everything better? Is everything funner? Is everything more awesome? Like, how do you kind of view this year versus maybe the years of the past?
5: Now I'm going to plead the fifth.
3: You're hysterical.
2: He's going to plead the fifth. I get it. He's making fun of Dr. Fauci.
3: How is he doing that?
2: He's goofing on Fauci. Whoa, Aaron. My God, you're hysterical. You're like David Letterman, Bobcat Goldthwait.
3: Yeah.
2: And who's the other guy that did? Hey, he talks like this.
6: Sam Kinison.
2: No,
3: Gilbert Gottfried.
2: Yeah, he's like Gilbert. He's like so many funny people all wrapped into one Aaron Rodgers.
3: Yeah,
2: God
3: hysterical.
2: Dang it. And I don't like
3: Greg Gutfeld. You're just like him.
2: I don't like Pat McAfee sitting at a desk wearing sleeves either. What's that all about?
3: Yeah, what are we doing now, Pat?
2: I thought he normally wore
3: tank tops
2: and show his armpit hair and wear flip flops like a schmuck.
4: Okay.
2: Okay.
3: It's so disrespectful, I think, to the person interviewing you to take a serious question like that and just turn it into politics.
2: Stop
3: it's just
2: it.
3: Dumb.
2: It's Pat McAfee and Aaron Rodgers. What are you talking about?
3: It's ridiculous.
2: They are our young white male thought leaders, Christine.
4: They both made the years of the past.
3: Oh my God.
5: I'm going to plead the fifth.
4: Okay.
2: Okay. Okay. This is jock humor, is what this is. We're taking it to the locker room. Hey, how did you feel taking snaps behind the center today? I'm going to plead the fifth. He's pleading the fifth. Suck.
3: Yeah. It sucks.
2: Aaron Rodgers sucks. Pat McAfee sucks. Pat McAfee tweets this video with the quote, I'm pleading the fifth, laugh emoji.
3: Ew. It's stupid. Remember, this is the guy who lied about his vaccination status so he could play. He told everybody, I'm immunized. What he meant is that he already had COVID.
2: He's a stupid chud.
3: Yeah.
2: Is what Aaron Rodgers is. A stupid chud.
3: Yeah.
2: What is this? Olivia Munn dated and almost married Aaron Rodgers?
3: Yes. Remember we were talking earlier about the times that Olivia Munn was awful, and one of them was when she was with this dude. She loved him. Ugh.
2: Did he date Danica Patrick also?
3: Yeah, I think so. Like that was right after.
2: Man, any chick that's got Aaron Rodgers in their roster is a sad sack.
3: Yeah, I married a magician and I wouldn't touch Aaron Rodgers.
2: Yeah. Okay.
3: He's so dumb to me.
2: Okay. Aaron Rodgers is a step up from that, though. Just
3: I don't think so.
2: Just a little bit. Just
3: no.
2: Just money-wise, you know?
3: Oh, money-wise. Yeah, yeah, yeah. I mean, he has a job, so I guess
2: right.
3: that's cool.
2: Right.
3: But yeah. not an intellectual step up. No.
2: No.
3: Absolutely not.
2: No. You know, listen, it takes some tinkering. Mm-hmm. To make a lady disappear in a box. You can't be dummy and do that kind of stuff.
3: That's what I'm talking about. You got to have some brain cells growing.
2: You got to be able to memorize routines and whatnot.
3: Yeah. I'm not saying that dude was smart, but he was smarter than Aaron Rodgers. No. He was still stupid, but Aaron Rodgers was
2: a wart on my anus is smarter than Aaron Rodgers.
3: So. Yeah. Mm-hmm.
2: A wart on my anus could take the SAT and score better than Aaron Rodgers. I got a pair of electronic tickets to Diamondbacks Dodgers this Sunday the 9th. It's a 1:10 game at Chase Field. We'll do these for caller 9. 600-557-9600-KLPX. Good luck with that. We'll be right back.
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6: Good morning. There's an accident with injury in its clearing stages at East Forlow Road and North Geronimo Avenue. Now you have Glen, Prince, or First Avenue as time savers. Also, there's another accident with injury in its clearing stages at East Grant Road and North Northway Avenue. Country Club, Glen, or Dodge will help. Also, there's a traffic hazard at West Hardy Road and North Oracle Road. I'm Tep. That was your Tucson traffic.
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1: Hey, Christine, can you check and see if this is current news or not?
2: Sure, what is it?
1: I'm seeing on my phone, breaking news, it says, 18 hours ago.
2: Mm-hmm.
1: The Supreme Court's issued its judgment in the birthright citizenship case, affirming that children born in the United States to parents who are present unlawfully or temporarily are U.S. citizens at birth. And boy, do I disagree with the woke idiots on the court. That's the first reply that's in the comments section.
2: Oh, yeah. Supreme Court deals Trump the final humiliation after he missed a deadline.
1: Oh.
2: Yeah. Wow. He wanted a rehearing. So they already struck it down.
1: That's why I was asking, because I thought we already had this ruling a couple weeks ago.
2: Well, in June, actually, they did it.
1: Right.
2: So here's what happened. Then the administration did not like that, and so they petitioned the Supreme Court to rethink their position.
1: Uh-huh.
2: And because they made a mistake.
1: No, I don't think they did.
2: And so then they had to, you know, and they already went to recess or whatever, or vacation. They already left, you know, and they had to get together and redo it. Yeah.
3: Oh, say, can you see?

0: leaning.
1: It's Martha. Listen, that's Martha Reeves. She's 85.
2: She's a legend.
1: And she finally released a statement on this national anthem performance of hers.
2: Yeah, what'd she say?
0: We're so gallantly streaming.
2: Oh, my God. Did she say the mics were off or the mix was bad or something? So she said?
1: It was an incredible honor to be invited to perform at the inaugural Women's Professional Baseball League event. Mm-hmm. The field conditions were wet and windy, and without stage monitors, I wasn't able to hear myself as I normally would.
2: Mm-hmm.
1: And that's her, and that's Martha's statement.
2: And that's it.
1: And that's it, yeah.
2: Oh, so. Well, good for her. Yeah, she don't have to say nothing. She's 85.
0: And the rocket's red glare, the bombs bursting in air.
1: Listen. Even without a hearing aid, that lady can hear herself. There's no way she can't.
2: Yeah. She probably knows something's off. But, you know, when you're, like I said, like Paul McCartney, when you're a legend, you don't care. So what? She's 85. So what?
0: Came through the night.
2: Yeah.
1: Man in Pennsylvania posted a video about his IHOP pancake problem. Let's see what this is here.
3: I went to IHOP today to get a short stack. And upon opening my container here, I'm looking, and it looks like it was just two pancakes in here, which kind of had me confused. But the real problem was because they're so thin. This one's practically see-through. There's nothing buttermilk about this. Like, I bit into it, and it tasted like baking soda. This is a short stack. I pay $8 for three worse-than-out-of-the-box-tasting pancakes.
2: Oh. Wow.
1: And they mixed the batter wrong. Clearly.
2: Uh-huh. They made crepes on accident, I guess. Dang. I got to see this pancake, though. Oh, they look like normal pancakes. Wait a minute.
1: Yeah.
2: I'm looking at them.
1: The Zac Brown Band surprised the entire audience at their Fenway Park show on Sunday with a huge gift.
4: Tonight we're going to do something that even Jimmy would say is crazy. I'm buying every single person here a cruise for two people on the boat.
2: What?
4: Every single person here gets a cruise for themselves and a loved one to go on the boat. This is the biggest giveaway in history, ladies and gentlemen, here tonight at Fenway Park. Make sure you get your ticket and you hit the code, and we'll see you out on the water for sure.
2: What?
1: So, one of the articles that I saw yesterday said that is going to cost him like $40
2: million. How does he have $40 million? Is it a partnership with like Princess Cruises or something? How?
1: It's probably one of the... one of the cruise ships will be glad that it won't be any black people.
2: Oh, no. You know, black people are reclaiming country music. No. They're saying it's not just for white people.
1: Okay.
2: All right. It never has
1: Listen,
2: been.
1: Listen, you got War and Treaty, and that's it. So I don't want to hear it. All right.
2: What's War and Treaty?
1: It's like the one black country group.
2: Oh, right. Yeah. Sorry. I was thinking of Shaboozy and, you know, others, but Darian Rucker or whatever. Darius Rucker.
1: No, it's still Hootie. Mm-hmm. Hootie.
2: Well, Hootie, yeah, but yeah. Him too. There's lots of them. Now.
1: He's not. He doesn't count as country.
2: Lots of people. Well, he got country hits though. No. Wagon Wheel.
1: No,
2: did that.
1: He's still Hootie.
2: he's not Hootie. He used to say, "I am not Hootie."
1: No, you're Hootie.
2: I'm sorry. Yeah. That's right, Hootie. You can tell him.
1: A woman posted this video about finding old clothes in a box of Huggies that she bought from Target. She's holding her newborn while showing the box.
5: Who does this? I just bought this box of Huggies from Target yesterday, and I don't know if this is a Huggies problem or a Target problem, but, like, there's no diapers in this. That's a blanket and plastic and a shirt. I'm 4 weeks postpartum, and now I have to lug my four-week-old and my 24-month-old.
1: Oh, shut up with your crying about how you have to lug your four-week-old somewhere. You're the one that had the kid.
2: Yeah, your four-week-old weighs, what, 10 pounds? Yeah. It's a sack of flour. Take it somewhere.
1: Like, I get being upset you bought a box of diapers and there's no diapers in there. That's some bull-ass, but don't give me your sad song about now you got to lug stuff around. Shut up.
2: Stuff a baby.
1: Shut up.
2: Oh, you can't push a stroller after 4 weeks. Hold on. Your life is so hard.
1: Now I have to hear the final.
5: I'm 4 weeks postpartum, and now I have to lug my four-week-old and my 24-month-old to Target. My husband's about to go to his night shift, which I'm already anxious about. My postpartum anxiety could not handle this.
2: Well, then sue Target.
1: This is class action. Mm-hmm. Mom's dealing with postpartum, not getting diapers.
2: Yeah, here's what happened. Somebody stole the diapers and returned the box sealed up with a blanket in it.
1: Clearly.
2: And it's kind of gross and it's awful.
1: How'd they get the box back into the Target, though?
2: Oh, they bring it back and they just return it. No. And Target doesn't open the box and look inside.
1: Oh, so they go to customer service.
2: Yeah, and they just have their receipt.
1: And then customer service goes, all right, we'll just restock this.
2: That's right.
1: Wow.
2: Mm-hmm. They're gonna, 'cause it probably looked fine.
1: Target's going to have to start getting X-ray machines for their return policy.
2: Or weigh them, I guess, because it'd probably be really hard to get the exact weight right. Because you know how many the diapers are and how much the cardboard box weighs. They could do it precise, but I don't know. You're right. X-ray.
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6: Looks like the whole neighborhood has lost power.
1: That's the end of Oak Street with Ewan McGregor and Anne Hathaway, and that's Billy Joel's My Life. Of course, we're too cool to play that.
6: I can't leave.
1: Okay, all right, this one's Jumanji Open World, and does this count as classic
7: video game characters?
8: But they're stuck in demo mode. It's the
2: final! Yeah. Oh, yeah. That's Europe.
1: I know, and we play it. Mike Rapp joins us. Good morning, Mike.
9: You're all things Spider-Man here this morning.
1: No, these are the trailers that played before Spider-Man Brand New Day, and they all feature classic rock songs.
2: Yeah, they're huge now.
1: So this is Hunger Games Sunrise on the Reaping featuring The Who's Love Rain or Me.
10: If we can stop the games, we can stop the capital too.
1: Mike, where were you on The Who back in the day?
9: All in.
1: All in?
2: Mm-hmm.
9: Yeah, I remember 1974, they played at Madison Square Garden. $8 were the good tickets.
2: $8. You were there?
9: We left the night before and went into New York City as like 16, 17-year-olds.
1: Right.
9: And hung out at the Garden to get tickets.
1: Yeah, yeah.
9: That was the day, you know, before Ticketmaster.
1: That's right. Yeah. Do you remember the stampede in Cincinnati with The Who?
9: I do. It was terrible.
1: We had just moved to the Cincinnati area from Youngstown, Ohio when this happened.
9: Uh-huh.
1: And I just, you know, like we were there in the Cincinnati area, Southwest Ohio, for like 4 years when I was second, third grade. And I remember going to baseball games at Riverfront Stadium and remember walking where I knew the stampede had happened.
9: Wow.
1: Christine, do you know this story? The Who is at Riverfront Coliseum in 1979, and they're doing a sound check. People outside the Coliseum think The Who have started their show.
2: No.
1: And there was a massive stampede. People died. It was horrible.
9: Yeah, WKRP did an episode on it. You know,
1: I didn't realize.
9: Yeah, WKRP Cincinnati did an episode commemorating that.
1: Wow.
9: And, you know, they starts out, they're all coming back from the show, and everybody's, like, completely devastated and coming into the thing. Yeah, it was there's WKRP episode in Cincinnati dedicated to that tragedy.
2: How many people passed away?
1: I don't know. I got to go look it up. Absolutely. Yeah. All right. Let's break. It's The Frank Show. We'll be right back.
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0: Mike Rapp, will you take a look at this? This is a little thing that I was given this morning here. Do you see what this is?
1: It looks like a banana.
0: It's banana bread. It's a piece of bread that's shaped like a banana.
2: Oh, that's so clever. That's adorable. Eat it. Get it. Put it in your mouth. Oh, let's see. And do it slow so I can watch.
0: Oh, that's what I said. I said it looks like a it looks like a Simpsons penis.
1: Yeah,
2: it really does. Let me picture it, Frank. Let me see.
1: I'm terrified. What is in that thing?
0: Well, first off,
1: what's it made of? There's like a thousand ingredients.
0: There's a bit of air pressure that has been created inside this packaging
1: to prevent it from getting smushed.
0: Is that why?
2: That's it? Yeah. Yes.
0: Oh, prevent it from 100%. Getting smushed. Okay.
1: Yeah. They do that with
2: potato chips.
1: Potato chips.
0: Exactly. Well, okay, but like I was telling Rob, there have been instances before where I've had bags of chips in the car, and then I drive to Flagstaff. And so a change in altitude creates air pressure inside the bag and makes it puff up like this one has.
1: Wow.
2: So, I've had that with like bottles of stuff, and like we'll go shopping in Tucson, and then you know we get to the Mule Mountains, and everything is just blown up. Yeah.
0: So I cut open the package and I took a sniff of it, and it certainly has a banana scent to it immediately.
2: Yeah.
0: Rob, did you eat your banana bread?
3: I tried one yesterday that he gave
2: me.
3: So it's okay. It's
1: you would eat this, but you wouldn't eat the cake my wife made for you.
0: Well, because your hands didn't touch this.
3: It was packaged.
0: Your hands touched that cake when you took it out of the container and put it in a Ziploc, and that's too much for Rob. You'd have to put some kitchen service gloves on or something.
1: Okay.
0: I know, right? I know. All right, here we go.
3: Does Frank. It smell funny?
0: It does look like a Simpsons wiener, doesn't it?
2: It really does. Now put it to your lips. Lick it a little first.
0: Oh, would you stop?
2: Kiss it.
0: Christine, weirdo.
3: Can you smell it?
2: I haven't taken my sexual harassment thing yet, Frank. Okay. I don't know anything. I'm a baby.
0: Yeah, you
2: Wait
0: are.
2: Wait till I learn something.
0: What's the question, Rob?
3: It smells like banana to you? It smells kind of, I don't know.
0: It smells like a banana smell, okay.
1: There's
2: but like banana
1: more
2: candy.
1: There's more banana in you now
3: kind of
1: than there is in that. Even you haven't even eaten it.
3: Some kind of mushy interior. I don't know what it is.
0: It's like a Twinkie, isn't it? Isn't it like a banana Twinkie?
2: It is.
0: If there's a that's marshmallow, though. That's not Twinkie cream.
2: It's filled with marshmallow?
0: It's marshmallow, yeah.
2: Oh, I love it. Oh, yeah.
0: The only thing that would make this better is if the interior of it that's next to the marshmallow had a vanilla wafer crust. They should include a vanilla wafer crust on the interior of this.
2: You're right. It's like banana pudding.
1: Throw me the package.
0: Hey, why don't you just have a bite?
1: I'm not eating that.
0: You don't have to eat the whole thing.
2: Eat it from the other end.
1: I'm not. Oh, no. Christine.
0: Yeah. We can.
3: Like Lady and the Tramp.
0: We can Lady and the Tramp this. There we go. Let's go.
2: You too. Again, I got to take the sexual harassment thing.
0: Of course. Come on.
2: I don't know what I'm doing. Yep.
0: Meet me in the middle.
2: Yeah. Lady and the Tramp, that ding dong banana.
1: Oh, my God.
2: I love it.
0: Mike has to inspect the ingredients on the packaging so he can tell me.
3: It is a long
2: list. Yeah, how many preservatives are in it.
0: And then you can tell me, like, what the glycemic index is on this thing for my type
1: Wheat
0: 2 diabetes.
1: Flour, water, salad dressing.
2: What? It says salad dressing?
1: It says salad dressing.
0: Yeah. That's interesting.
2: No.
1: Diagohymothymate.
0: Just like how it starts out, Digo.
1: Sodium sterinol.
3: Holy cow.
0: Lactivate. Eat this and die and go away.
1: Gluten.
2: Everything. Oh, my goodness.
1: Didactyl tartar.
0: I'm sorry. Did you say didactyl tartar?
1: Yes.
2: Didactyl? Doesn't that mean more toes?
3: Tartar?
2: Like two toes? I don't know. Polydactyl.
1: Maltodextrin.
0: Jam from multi-toed. Nothing in there? What do you got?
1: I'm sorry. There's got to be 40 ingredients.
3: Yeah.
0: Why so many?
1: So that it can sit in a gas station for decades.
2: That's right.
1: And they can sell it.
2: Preservatives.
0: Well,
2: right.
0: I took two bites, and
1: it'll never be the same.
0: It's nothing to write home about. So, I just won't eat one ever again. You know, until Tip, I said thank you.
3: Oh, yeah, I will. Tell him you loved it.
0: I'm not going to remember if I see him in person.
1: He originated this?
0: Yeah.
4: So, girl, he's dreaming. And the rocket's red glare, the bombs bursting in air, gave proof through the night.
0: Roseanne Barr heard this, and she's like, God, thank God, finally.
2: Yeah, finally.
0: Somebody's
1: bumped me off the top of the list.
2: I know there? She's thinking that. Yeah, you're right.
0: Mm-hmm. What's that, Rob?
3: So is that a vibrato she's trying to do there? Or what is that?
2: Yeah.
0: She can't hear herself. Remember, the field conditions were wet and windy.
3: Oh, yeah.
0: All right, let's get this break, and then we'll wrap things up next. It's The Frank Show.
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1: It's Mike Rapp, your Midday Guy. All this week, I have copies of Foreign Tongues in the blue vinyl format. Also have a bunch of twofers coming up from the Rolling Stones. I'm going to pass out that vinyl. Keep it here. It's 96.1 KLPX.
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1: Okay, well, I feel it's important that I at least articulate to you, Christine, and to you, Mike, that I'm not comfortable with you guys sexualizing me trying to eat a piece of banana bread. You got pictures on your phone, Christine.
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1: Why are you putting it on the KLPX Facebook page, too?
2: Because we were talking about it, and I thought people would like to have a nice reference to you down on this.
1: I don't think so.
2: Down on this Chinese banana thing.
1: You're lucky.
3: You look beautiful.
1: You're lucky I don't go to HR over this.
3: Your body's a wonderland, Frank.
2: Yeah, Frank.
3: Let us appreciate it. What's your problem? Why can't you take being called pretty sometimes?
1: I came in Saturday night because I had some voiceover work that I had to do. And then I realized, well, let me knock out this harassment training course I got to take.
2: Is it good?
3: Mm-hmm.
1: No, it's not good. Have you done one of these before?
2: I haven't been able to log in, but I'm going to try.
1: Okay, but have you done one of these harassment training courses before?
2: Yeah. And
1: it's the same thing you've done before.
2: Well, I always get in trouble because, I don't remember anybody's name anymore. And I'm always like, hey, hon. Hey, sweetie.
3: Hey, babe.
2: Hey, bud. How you doing, dude? What's up, bro? You know,
3: that kind of... Champ, tiger, all of it. Yeah.
2: Yeah. And so sometimes I catch myself doing that sweetie thing.
1: Right.
2: And
1: you gotta intellectualize that's a boomer move.
2: Yeah, it is. And I think, and to the credit of the women working in the building, they really give me a lot of slack.
1: Well, that's because they're all wonderful, sweet, kind people.
2: They are, and I don't mean to minimize them by giving them some cheeky nickname.
1: Right.
2: But
1: I just say hi, hey, good morning, without adding a sweetie or anything to it.
2: Yeah.
1: Well, and that's just me being a Gen Xer.
2: Well, I've done that to Christine. Frequently, rather than calling her Christine, I call her honey and baby and sweetie and all that stuff. And she doesn't care.
3: I love it. Do it. I think it's great.
1: But also, if another woman is offended by it, Christine will defend her to the death.
3: I mean, she can be offended by it if she wants to, but I'm not.
1: Right? Mm-mm. Yeah.
2: No. Well, I don't mean to, it's demeaning, I guess, to some people. If you're
3: reductive. Yeah.
2: Reductive.
3: Yeah, reductive.
2: There's
3: reductive
2: a good word.
1: I don't like being called big guy.
3: No.
1: So like if I'm in a city somewhere and a homeless guy's asking me for money and he hits me up and he says, hey big guy, you got any change? No.
3: No.
1: And
3: not
1: if
3: for
1: I
3: you.
1: And if I did, I wouldn't give it to you because you call me big guy. So I'm bothered by big guy. And here you are posted on social media pictures of Simpsons penises in my mouth.
3: You know what? It's beautiful, Frank.
2: Yeah.
3: Just let it go, baby.
2: Well, it's you're
3: gorgeous.
2: The one I can't stand. Is boss.
3: I can say, no, you're not.
2: People say, yeah, boss.
1: I got to tell you my experience with this, though. I didn't hear that until I was living in Manhattan.
2: Oh, yeah?
1: And I got it from every single one of those dudes that worked the bodegas. That's all they ever said.
2: Call you boss.
1: Oh, every time. Hey, what do you have, boss? What do you have, boss? I would hear Gary Delabonte say it on the Howard Stern show.
2: Mm-hmm.
3: Yeah.
1: Fafafui would call Howard, hey, both. Hey, both. Hey, both. And so, like it was annoying at first, but I heard it so much, I discounted. I still hear it now.
2: Uh-huh.
1: I got some to-go food brought out to me by a kid at EG's. And he's like, here you go, boss. And I go, oh, God, yeah, that thing
2: well,
1: again.
2: Well, years and years ago, I did an interview with Greg Allman.
1: Yeah.
2: And throughout the interview, he called me Hoss.
3: Oh, that's a good one. Hoss
2: I know
3: from
2: Hoss.
3: Bonanza?
2: Hey, Hoss.
3: All
2: yeah.
3: Right.
2: You know, that's down home.
1: As Dukes of Hazzard.
2: Yeah.
1: Boss Hog was on there.
2: Yeah.
1: Anyway,
2: all right, Hoss.
1: All right. Yeah. Hoss was always a nickname for a big fella.
2: Mm-hmm. Oh, really?
1: We always, they were guys that were like 6'4", 350 pounds. Well, and we would be like, oh, man, that dude's a Hoss.
2: Yeah.
3: That's because the Hoss was the biggest Cartwright of the Cartwright
1: okay,
3: boys.
1: Maybe that's it. Yeah. There you go.
3: Okay.
1: Yeah.
3: All right.
2: Yeah. He was telling me about traveling with Hammond B3 organs. And I'm like, yeah, that's, don't you wish you had one of those solid state things you could, just plug in and carry and all that kind of thing?
3: Uh-huh.
2: And he's like, no, I can't do that.
1: No,
2: Hoss.
1: No,
2: can't do that.
3: No,
2: but, and I said, well, can you fix them? And he said, I opened the back of one of them once, and it was like Chinese arithmetic in there.
1: All right. We're clearing the space. Mike Rapp's got middays in your lunch hour. Thank you for hanging. Have a great Tuesday, and we'll see you tomorrow on The Frank Show. Bye.
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0: 96.1 KLPX, Hendrix wrapping up that six-pack of classic rock. I'm Mike Rapp. Welcome to a Tuesday. Bit muggy out there. I don't know. We're going to a good chance of rain, but boy, it blew down south yesterday. That's for sure. Saw some pictures of folks sent up from Sierra Vista. Looked like a hurricane down there. U.S. Coast Guard birthdays. That's, I always thought that was a cool branch of service. A lot of hard work, dangerous stuff. Also, National Chocolate Chip Cookie Day. So if you know a Coast Guarder, go ahead and buy him a box of some of those good cookies, huh? Hit him with Big Wet Kiss. Coming up a little bit later, I am going to hook you up. I've got a vinyl copy of the new Rolling Stones LP for you. And we'll do a new throwback. We'll head all the way back to 1979 for six tunes. Keep it here. It's 96.1 KLPX.
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11: The Colorado River. 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

0: 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Peter Frampton wrapping up that six-pack of classic rock. I'm Mike Rapp. You get another one at the top of the hour. It'll be the noon throwback. We'll have six tunes from 1979. We'll find out what was happening back then and hear what it sounded like. And you got to be listening for Frank. He's going to whisper a keyword to you. Could send you out on a world-famous flyaway. This week, we're headed out to Yellowstone.
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0: 96.1 KLPX, Allman Brothers, bringing us up to that noon hour, lunchtime. That means the noon throwback. We'll have six tunes from 1979. 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

Here we are in the middle of that throwback to 1979 when the U.S.-backed Shah of Iran was overthrown and Ayatollah Ruhollah Khomeini established a new Islamic Republic, and they had the big hostage crisis. Seems like it never ends, huh? Plenty left in the throwback. 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

0: 96.1 KLPX Eagles wrapping up that throwback to 1979 from their second greatest hits LP. They just pumped out an enormous amount of music. We're going to have another throwback for you tomorrow at lunchtime, 1984 for six tunes. Keep it here. It's 96.1 KLPX.
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Coming up, Nirvana, Kiss, a bunch of Stones music. That means you are going to be in position to receive that brand new Stones LP, Foreign Tongues, on vinyl from the new, and this is Mr. Charm, a 96.1 KLPX.

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0: Stone's new album is Foreign Tongues. Everybody's loving it. 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

0: 96.1 KLPX. I'm Mike Rapp. Coming up on that 1 o'clock hour, you get that six-pack of classic rock. And all this week, you're getting Foreign Tongues on vinyl, courtesy of Polydor Universal Music. Heard from that record earlier. Let's get a winner. All right, what's your name?
1: My name's Andy.
0: Andy, I'm going to hook you up with some vinyl. You got a good turntable at home?
1: Yes, sir, I sure do.
0: Yeah, I was talking to Frank at the world-famous Frank Show, and he's got this turntable that's been sitting in his house for 3 years. He hasn't used it because he refuses to buy the amp.
1: the way things are nowadays, I'm not afraid of that one either.
0: Yeah, I know everything's really expensive. It cracks me up sometimes. All right, well, this is really cool. You're going to enjoy this record. It's got Paul McCartney on it, Steve Winwood, Robert Smith from The Cure, lots more. Great record, 14-track studio album, and it's all yours.
1: Right on.
0: You sure do appreciate you listening to KLPX. Hold on the phone, okay?
1: Yes, sir.
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0: 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Heart wrapping up that six-pack of classic rock. We'll have another one with Larry Mack at the top of the 2 o'clock hour. 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

0: 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That's it for me. I'm Mike Rapp, Larry Mack. 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

0: 96.1 KLPX, number one for classic rock. Good afternoon, Larry Mack. Aerosmith, Dire Straits, BTO, AC/DC before Nick Sixer at 3 o'clock. Also coming up here very shortly, Frank dropping by the studio to give out the keyword of the day for your chance to win a trip for two to Yellowstone or $3,000 in cash. And then tonight around 6:30, it's Tuesday. If you like doing a twofer, I'm going to do a twofer of the Beatles, two of my favorite tunes by the boys.
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21: I'll get it started. I'm getting it started.

96.1 KLPX. 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There's about a 30% chance of rain this evening, clearing up by 11 o'clock.

mama, she got it sticking in the cameraman. And we could have some. And he's up there. What's that? Hawaiian noises.

0: Well, if you missed the key word a little while ago, I'm still going to play it one more time today. Frank's dropping by the studio around 5:30, give or take a few minutes, to give out the keyword of the day for your chance to win a trip for two to Yellowstone or $3,000 in cash. 96.1 KLPX, it's out of the next six, sir. Going to hear from Cheap Trick, Quiet Riot, ELO, and Soundgarden.
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2: There is a stalled vehicle in the intersection of South Mission Road and Ahuay. Use La Cholla or Silver Lake as alternate routes. Watch out for an incident slowing traffic down on North Oracle Road in Magee. And in the Rio Rico area, there's an incident on southbound I-10 near Ruby Road. With traffic, Andres Gonzalez.
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3:39 on a Tuesday afternoon. My name's Larry Mack. Thanks for listening. Really do appreciate it. You know, every now and then I'm out running errands around town and I go into a store, a business or something, and they're cranking 96.1 KLPX on the weekend. I really sincerely appreciate it. And I go into a store a couple times and they're still playing KLPX. Just warms my heart. So I want to thank the good folks over at the Ace Hardware in Gladden Farms, right there off Tangerine and I-10. You walk in there, they got the perfect soundtrack playing 96.1 KLPX. Blondie, Pink Floyd in Boston.

They told me they'd pay me big bucks if I talk sexy on 96.1 KLPX. So, 96.1 KLPX. But I did refuse to shave Larry's head. Ooh. I do have some limits. 96.1 KLPX.

0: 96.1 KLPX. I'm Larry Mack. Good afternoon. Inside the next sixer in the 4 o'clock hour, Metallica, Billy Squire, The Guess Who, and more. Frank dropping by the studio around 5:30 to give out the keyword of the day for the last time today for your chance to win the trip for two to Yellowstone or $3,000 in cash. John Mellencamp going to be in Phoenix 5 days from now, August 9th at the Talking Stick Resort Amphitheater. 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Santana with the Doobie Brothers at the Mortgage Matchup Center in Phoenix on August 14th. 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And August 17th, the Guess Who in concert at the Arizona Financial Theater. 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
2: There's a disabled vehicle blocking the right lane on eastbound I-10 near Palo Verde Road. There's a stalled vehicle on South Nogales Highway and Valencia Road. In the Oro Valley area, there's an incident at North Oracle Road near McGee. With traffic, Andres Gonzalez.
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0: 96.1 KLPX. Zeppelin, Collective Soul, Foreigner. Before we get to the next 6 or 5, your ride home here on this Tuesday. Tonight, speaking of Tuesday, I'll do a little 2 for Tuesday on Larry's Junk Drawer. A couple tunes from the Beatles.
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3: In the north side of town, there's an accident with property damage at East River Road in Craycroft. Also an accident with injury in Midtown in the intersection of Alberton Way and East 22nd, Use Country Club or 29th Street as alternate routes. Expect delays due to an accident with injury at West Cortado Farms and Old Father Road. With traffic, Andres Gonzalez.
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2: Near downtown, there's a disabled vehicle on the left shoulder of eastbound I-10 near Congress. In the north side of town, there's an accident with property damage at East River Road in Craycroft. Also an accident with injury in Midtown in the intersection of Alberton Way and East 22nd. Use Country Club or 29th Street as alternate routes. Expect delays due to an accident with injury at West Cortado Farms and Old Father Road. With traffic, Andres Gonzalez.
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